just checked into the Sweat Hotel. I'm your host, Keith Sweat. Now, baby, are you hot? Well, let me cool you off. Hit me up at 866-92-SWEAT. 866-927-9328. Apologize, confess, and I will be your maintenance man this evening. Now, I hope you had a great weekend. Let's start this week off right. You just checked inside the Sweat Hotel, baby.

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3: You're inside the Sweat Hotel. Who am I speaking to?
4: Oh, my name is Takara. I am your biggest fan.
3: Okay,
4: I mean,
3: Takara.
4: Since you made nobody, oh my gosh, I was in love with you. I am a single parent, and, you know, I love listening to your music because it relaxes me. I'm so happy that I finally got in contact with you.
3: Okay, Takara, where are you calling from?
4: I'm calling from Mississippi.
3: Mississippi. Okay, well,
4: yes,
3: thank
4: sir.
3: You for calling in tonight. What else can I do for you?
4: I cannot believe this. I am talking to Keith Sweat. Lord, have mercy. Oh, my birthday is next month. On the 28th, I'll be 28.
3: You'll be 28. Okay, well,
4: yes,
3: happy birthday to Carl.
4: Thank you, thank you.
3: Hello, you're inside the Sweat Hotel. Who am I speaking to?
5: Oh, my God. This is Yolanda.
3: Hey, Yolanda. How you doing? Where you calling from, baby?
5: Fine. I'm calling from Abbeville, Louisiana.
3: Okay, what can I do for you tonight?
5: Well, I just wanted to hear your voice. That's all. I have been trying for months and months to get you. My girls are going to be awesome.
3: Now you got me, baby.
5: I got you. Well, you know what? Just say something sweet and sensuous.
3: Say something
5: That's
3: sweet
5: all.
3: And sensuous? Okay, well, I love you. I hope you have a great night, okay?
5: I hope you do, too.
3: All right, baby girl.
5: Okay, bye.
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3: My name is Connie. I'd like to apologize to my cousin. I can tell you what it's all about. She want to apologize to me, and my name is Connie, that she have been running around in love with someone else, and they don't even want her. So the best thing for her to do is to just throw the towel in. Don't you think so? So if a person don't want you, and you doing all you can do, what you need to do? Move on. That's what I'm talking about.
4: My name is Shay, and I want to apologize to my boyfriend for accusing him of talking to his best friend.
5: My name is Steven, and they call me Stevo. And I would like to apologize to really just all the women that I've done wrong. You know, I'm trying to make a change, do right by the little new woman I got in my life, you know what I'm saying? I be telling her I'll be keeping it real with me, but she just don't be believing, you know what I'm saying? So I would just like to let her know that I really do love her, you know, and I ain't messing with nobody else, and I really want to be with her.
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I'm getting you ready for Tuesday. So call me and confess your sins on this Monday evening, all right?

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3: Hey, this is Keith. Who am I speaking to?
4: This is Lil Mama.
3: Hey, Lil Mama. What's going on with you, babe?
4: Oh, everything is fine with me, but I just want to let the ladies out there know, if you got a good thing, hold on to them. You understand? If you got a confession, confess. Yeah. And you know what? I just want to confess one thing to my man.
3: What is that, baby?
4: I can love you more.
3: All right, Lil Mama.
4: I never cheated on him, never will. When he down, I'm going to bring him up. But I got more love for him.
3: All right, girl. Take care of yourself. Have a good one, baby.
4: I will if you come home with me.
3: Okay. Bye-bye, girl.
4: I'm your number one fan. Why not to keep playing? Family.
0: 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Make it last forever. Nobody. How deep is your love? And more. Now, whether in a sexy space or an intimate place, Candles by Keith always helps set the mood. For more information,

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0: See, man, I ain't tripping off none of my homeboys. 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
0: Because I can't do that. We're going to be together. We're going to do this.
2: Shut up.
0: No, we can do this. 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
1: The Sweat Hotel.
2: You're in the Sweat Hotel and you're speaking to Keith. Who am I speaking to?
3: Hi, this is Elise. How are you?
2: I'm good. What's going on with you, baby?
3: I have a question. I've been single for a couple of years. Now, recently, I've met these guys maybe over 15 years, both these guys that I've met. Now, they're trying to get with me, but each guy has a quality that I like. So it's very hard for me to make a decision. One is more attentive towards me. One is loving, and just use those two to support the both individual.
2: You said one is more attentive, so the one that's more
3: attentive to me. I don't know if he's pretending because they both know about each other. One tried to jump the gun by proposing to me, which pissed me off. I told him I can buy my own diamond ring, so that was a negative for him there.
2: Well, if you already got turned off by one, you know which one you should be with then. The one that's more attentive to you, you said you kind of really like that. So basically, you already know the answer. I mean, you already said one kind of turned you off by trying to buy your ring because he tried to jump the gun.
3: So the other one doesn't stick out to me. So that's why I'm single for a couple of years, because a good man is very hard to find. A good one is very hard to find.
2: I don't think you're ready because you're questioning both of the men. And you say one is very attentive, and that still is not making you jump on them like that. And then you're saying the other one jumped the gun by proposing to you. So I don't think you're really ready. I think you're ready, but you're not ready, baby girl.
3: I think I'm not ready myself. So thank you. I love you.
2: Thank you, babe. Love you too, baby. Bye-bye.
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1: Well, it's officially the last quarter of the year. We're officially in fall. 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Sudden deaths. 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
1: Yes. It was a beautiful day. 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What do you say?

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0: chocolate all over the world.
1: Hey, everybody. How are you today? I'm Hot Chocolate all over the world. 901-219-2020. That's 901-219-2020. I have a question for you. When God calls you home, or if Jesus returns before that time, either way, what will people remember you for? Will it be the cakes you baked? Will it be the souls you brought to Christ? Will it be how kind you were to strangers?

Would it be how mean you are? Would it be that you took someone's spouse from them? Would it be that you were a good friend? Would it be that you were a person or quote unquote friend that could never be trusted behind closed doors? Would it be that you were a great Samaritan? What will people remember you for? Would it be those tea cakes that I'm asking about? Trying to see who bakes the best tea cakes in West Tennessee. You can send me their name and number. But what would you be remembered for on a serious note? Because whatever that good thing is, we need to be working towards it. We need to be influencing people to become better. One of my best friends asked the question the other day, if someone followed you home, what would they find? She asked those who are part of her ministry. She said, if somebody followed you home, what would be the story? What would they see? How would they live if they live like you live behind closed doors? Text me, family. What do you want your legacy to be? That we overate. That we drank too much. That we smoked ourselves to death. That we cussed out everybody around us all the time. You know, my cousin gave me some pictures from my family's legacy, and they date back to when I was a toddler, when I was little, standing next to my amazing mother who's now in heaven. And that's the first thing I think about when I think about my mother, is the word amazing. When I think about my great-grandmother, I think about amazing. She worried too much, but she loved me for real. And she loved God and she loved others. That's legacy, family. What does your legacy look like right now? Or do you need to redo it? I want about 10 people to text me, what will people remember about you? It can be the good stuff. It can be the not so good stuff. Not so good stuff. But those pictures brought back a lot of memories. Pictures of hot chocolate as a little girl. Yeah, I had this red and white outfit on. Oh, I remember that jacket. I was like 12 years old. Maybe 10. Maybe I was 10. 10 or 12. And we didn't have a lot of money. So there was this lady in our apartment building who used to sew for my mother. And she made me this little white dress with this red jacket. Baby, every time I wore it, I thought I was a superstar. It had like ruffles around the waist of it. Honey, I thought that was everything. But I have wonderful memories of my mother. My mother loved Jesus. That's what I remember about her. She was amazing. I remember that she prayed all the time. I remember that there were no men in and out of our home. That she lived like a woman with standards. I remember how she fed people when they didn't have food. No, she wasn't perfect, but she lived a great life and left a great legacy. She was a great woman. She tried her best not to hurt people. That's her legacy. That's what I hold fast to. That's what I remember. That's what others remember about her. What will people remember about you? Text me, 901-219-2020. Come on, y'all. We got to think about these things. I plan to be on this earth many, many years. I plan to live to be 120. What, hot chocolate? Yes, that's me. I don't want to live that old. That's you, not me. I didn't say you were going to live to 120. I said hot chocolate wants to live to 120. So I'm working on my legacy. You know, I'm working on the way I live. I'm working on being a great influence to people. I'm working on loving people for real. I've tried to do that my whole life, and I want to do it better. I'm working on getting better, living better, eating better. So I'll still be able to drive my own vehicle at 120. What would people remember about you? 901-219-2020. It's time for us to think about it, family. I am Hot Chocolate. Don't you dare go anywhere. Stay with me. Oh, we, Hot Chocolate, is excited about coming to your church, to your organization, because I know churches are tired of paying for families' funerals. I know organizations are tired of collecting money and contributing to GoFundMe accounts because people don't have life insurance. Let Hot Chocolate come. Did I tell you that I came free? It's free for me to come for 30 minutes or an hour and talk to you about life insurance. I explain it. I give people an opportunity to get covered. I make people laugh. I educate the people. I bring door prizes. Yes. I make life insurance learning so much fun. But I can't come, family, if you don't invite me. So I'm trying to fill up my calendar for the rest of the year. Come to your Bible study. Let me come. Come to your

sorority meeting, let me come. Come to your NAACP meeting, let me come. Yes, I want to come. What is it that Gorilla sings? Let It Cook. Some reason that's in my head. And I promise, I don't even know the words to that song. I probably don't need to know. But anyway, but when I said, let me come, that's all I could think of was, let it cook. Anyway, I want to come and let some life insurance information cook in your brain. Let it resonate with you. Sometimes people just don't understand life insurance. And I break it down. I make it simple. And I come free. 901-219-2020. If you have 15 people or more, let me come to your family reunion, your family gatherings, your after church meetings. Family, it's critical that we get our community covered with life insurance. So not only am I talking about it on the radio, I'm willing to come to your church, to your organization. Talk about it. I'm willing to get people covered after I talk about it. I'm willing to make life insurance fun. Help them to learn. Yeah, sometimes people just need to understand it. And not everybody can break it down. And certainly, they don't break it down the way Hot Chocolate does. 901-219-2020. I come free, family. 901-219-2020. All you do is gather the people. I bring the door prizes. I make people laugh. When they leave there, they understand life insurance. And they've had a great time. My seminars are not boring. In fact, I don't even like calling them seminars, because mine is not really a seminar. It's a learning experience that's a whole lot of fun. Let me come 30 minutes, an hour, and talk to your group, your people, your organization, your church, because it's time out for paying for funerals out of pocket. I've covered families, I've covered pastors, and let me say this, pastors, you want people to leave money to your church. You want them to make your church one of the beneficiaries. Then let me come in and train your people. The importance, if every member of your church just left $5,000, or every member of your organization, your club, your senior citizens facility, if everybody just left $5,000 to your organization or to your church, do you know the difference that would make if 10 people passed? I say in 3 years, that's $50,000, 10 times five, that you didn't have to have a fundraiser for. I teach people how to leave a few dollars to the institutions that were there for them during their lifetime. The churches, the senior citizens facilities that were there. So if you have a senior facility, you do bingo, you have a church, you have an organization, Hot Chocolate wants to come, make the people smile and laugh, and most of all, help them to learn life insurance in a short period. Door prizes, I bring the fun, and I bring the information. You need to book me, and I come free. 901-219-2020. Too many of our people are leaving here uncovered. Don't let that be the story for your next organization and your next situation, okay? Let's help the people get covered. And what they understand, people will then be able to know how to get covered. There are a lot of kind of insurances out here, a lot of crazy commercials, a lot of advertisements. And they're putting familiar faces on these advertisements because they know you'll buy the face and not know the truth about life insurance. So let me come and tell you the truth, okay? Book me today, 901-219-2020. Life insurance, fun experiences with Hot Chocolate. I don't like to call them seminars. They're more than that. 901-219-2020. Book me and it's free. Look forward to coming to your next organization and or church. Love you. This is Hot Chocolate. 901-219-2020. Hey, family, there's so many tragic, sudden, unexpected deaths going on. My God. And people are having to beg for funerals. People are having to do GoFundMe accounts. People are having to try to scrape up money. That is no fun. Have you ever had to scrape up money for a funeral because you had no life insurance, because you didn't take it seriously, because you let that policy lapse, or that person let it lapse and you had to help collect money on the corner with a sign for a funeral? That's embarrassing. Family, 901-219-2020. Whether you've been in that situation or not, you don't want to be. And you don't want to put your family in that situation. Family, we buy cigarettes and think nothing of it. Family, we buy concert tickets and think nothing of it. We have streaming platforms. We got Netflix. Yes, we do. We got Amazon Prime. We've got Paramount. That's fine. But do you have life insurance? 901-219-2020. We have all the things that make us feel good. But what about your family? Wouldn't it feel good to know that your family would not have to beg if God suddenly took you home? Because there's so many people dying suddenly. No warning, no hospital visit, no sickness. They just not showing up the next day. They're not at work.
Can't nobody hear from.

Because they're gone, family. And oftentimes gone with no life insurance. Are you going to make your family struggle? Are you going to make your family beg for a funeral? Come on, family. 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Hey, family. I'm so excited that I'm closing out 2026 with something so powerful. It's called Patreon. It's capital P as in Paul, A as in Apple, T as in Tom, R as in radio, E as in enjoy, O as in October, N as in November. 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I want to invite you to a new experience that Hot Chocolate started this year, where I'm in a community where I pray for you. I prophesy. 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And then God told me to start this Patreon. 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It's only $10 right now, $9.99 to join. But family, every week, I'm giving information. I'm giving revelation. I got enough prayers to carry you for months already in Patreon waiting for you. You want to break that addiction? You tired of sneaking that candy bar in at night? You tired of staying up with that big bowl of ice cream and the doctor keep telling you you got to stop eating, but you don't know how to stop. You're addicted to Coke and Sprite. You don't know what to do. Well, the Patreon is about several things, but it's also about food addiction, especially sugar. So I want you to join my Patreon. We laugh, we share things, we testify, I share information. And if you want to know more of the behind the scenes things about my life, I share in Patreon things I don't share on social media, because I feel like if people are going to pay money to be a part of your vision, they should get a little bit more of you than everybody else. So if you want a community of men and women who love God, who are breaking addictions, come on now, who are hearing from heaven, the revelations in Patreon are mind-blowing. If you want to know more behind-the-scenes things about Hot Chocolate, join my Patreon. Honey, you spent more than $10 at McDonald's the other day. $10 is nothing to change your life. I put this Patreon together, one, because God told me to. It is to help you manifest the greatness of God in your life. So what is my Patreon about? Manifestation. But it's coming in a lot of forms. It's coming in prayer. It's coming in ending sugar addictions. It's coming in travel. It's coming in so many ways. Like, I had a party after I received my honorary doctorate. I invited people in Patreon to come to my party. So there are special privileges to being a part of my Patreon, okay? I'm sure I'll have something around the holidays that will bring my Patreon together again. 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When I say controlled, it's not just random. 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I want more. I want bigger. 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So I want you to join. It's only $9.99 a month. I will send you the link. 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Find me. It's Hot Chocolate All Over the World. 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

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You put that hot and that chocolate together. 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Now I'm single again. 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I'm qualified for both, baby. 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It's only for adults. Only for adults age 21 and up. 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And it's a beautiful thing. 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You can text me. I'll send you the link. 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It'll change your life. 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It's worth it. I'm telling you, it's more than worth it. 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Run and do it. 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Brand new. Love you, family. 901-219-2020. Okay, let's do some life insurance Q&A. 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But anyway, I digress. But without pills, oh, how about that? 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But anyway, if you are overweight today or your loved one is overweight, do you all charge us more for being overweight? No, we do not. I want you to hear me clearly, family. We do not ask you how much you weigh. Let the church say amen. Somebody ought to pause right there and just say glory, hallelujah. We do not ask you about weight. So if you're overweight, this is the company to come to. 901-219-2020. That's 901-219-2020. We do not ask you how much you weigh. Somebody ought to say glory. Somebody else ought to say hallelujah. Somebody in the back ought to say amen in the back seat of that car listening to me. 901-219-2020. Hot Chocolate, I want to get insurance with you, but I don't have a lot of time, and I don't want you really coming to my house. I'm kind of embarrassed, or I don't feel like driving to your office. No problem. We can get you covered in 30 minutes by phone. I don't have to come to your house. You don't have to clean up for me to come. You don't have to come to my office. In 30 minutes by telephone,
I can get you.

Covered today, 901-219-2020. You got an uncle, an aunt, a cousin you're trying to cover, but they don't live with you. That's okay. Just put them on a three-way call. They don't have to be there with you for me to get them covered. I can put them on a three-way. Well, Hot Chocolate, I don't know how to use three-way. I do. Hot Chocolate does. I can call them and get them on three-way with us, and we can get them covered. A person does not have to be next to you, in the house with you, in the same space for us to get them covered. And you can still pay for it if you want to. That leads up to my next question. 901-219-2020. Hot Chocolate, I want to get insurance on my brother, but my brother does not have a bank account. Can I pay for it? Yes, you can. You can use your bank account to pay for somebody else's policy. I know that's a game changer and a blessing for a lot of you all. You got an uncle, a cousin, a brother, a husband, a wife, a daughter, a son, and they don't have a bank account or they don't keep enough money in it, and you want to make sure that policy is paid every month. You can pay for it for them. All we need is for you to be on the phone and the person applying, the applicant, to be on the phone. So if you try to get insurance and pay for your cousin's insurance, we just need you on the phone with us and your cousin on the phone with us. And remember, the cousin doesn't have to be sitting next to you. They can be on the other side of town or in another city, and we can get them on the line and get them covered. Oh, isn't that powerful, family? And you don't even have to know how to use three-way calling. Hot Chocolate does. I'll do it for you. 901-219-2020. Hot Chocolate, I've got grandchildren. A whole lot of grandchildren. I got 30 grandchildren and 5 great-grands. That's 35 children. Can I get them covered? How many of them can I get covered? You can cover all 35 children for $2 per child. Call me and I can tell you how it works. $2 per grandchild, $2 per great-grandchild, $2 per stepchild, $2 per child, as long as they're under the age of 18. And we don't have a limit on how many children you can cover. Lord, have mercy. Some of you, I have 50 grandchildren, and children are dying too now. We laughing, but children need to be covered with life insurance. So I can cover all your children for as little as $2 per child. You better call Hot Chocolate. Children, grandchildren, stepchildren, great-grandchildren, 901-219-2020. Hot Chocolate, I want to get covered, but me and my boyfriend not married. Can we both get covered? Yes, you can. Can I be the beneficiary? Yes, you can. 901-219-2020. You and your boyfriend or your girlfriend can get covered. Yes. And you can be each other's beneficiary. That means the person who gets the money once somebody passes. It could be you. So you do not have to be married to get some life insurance coverage from Hot Chocolate. Oh, I know y'all excited. 901-219-2020. That's 901-219-2020. Hot Chocolate. Do I have to know the social security numbers of my grandchildren? If you're trying to cover children, they're under the age of 18. You do not have to have their social security number, just their name and date of birth. Children under 18, we do not have to have their social security number when you're just trying to have them as a rider to ride on your policy for like $2. No social security number. Just call Hot Chocolate with the name and date of birth. 901-219-2020. That's 901-219-2020. Hot Chocolate, I got lupus. Can I qualify for immediate coverage? Probably so. I have a lot of lupus patients that qualify for immediate coverage. I had a guy the other day who's having seizures. He qualified for immediate coverage. I have diabetes, high blood pressure. They qualify for immediate coverage. Again, we don't ask you about weight. So you can be overweight and still get immediate coverage because we don't care how much you weigh. Ooh, that's powerful right there. 901-219-2020. That's 901-219-2020. Hot Chocolate, I want some life insurance. But when I call you, will you explain the difference between whole life and term? I sure will. When you call me, I'm going to ask you if you know the difference between whole life and term. And then I educate you. It only takes a few moments. And I can educate you right now. A lot of you all have term insurance, which is temporary. It's called term because it's only good for a term, $100,000, $200,000. If you have more than $35,000, you probably have a term policy, okay? Those are temporary policies. They're going to expire. The rate is going to go up. It ain't gone up in 10 years. 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And the bigger the years, the bigger the jump. So it can jump from $70 to $700 a month. 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

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We should be creating a beautiful legacy every day, whether you're rich, poor, tall, or short. 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I'm out of here. Bye.

to The Voice. Come on, dig me now. One and only, Steve Harvey. Got a radio show. Man, oh man, oh man. Wow. I think about all the things God has done for me. It's overwhelming at times. And I want everybody to have that feeling and to share in that feeling of completion and satisfaction. And the only reason I got this, and it's the thousandth time I've said it, is because I formed a relationship with my Creator. Period. That's it. That's it. I can't tell you anything else. You know, I've always had a strong work ethic. My father put that in me. My father's conversations with me growing up was always constantly about work hard, don't be lazy, be a man, do what you say you're going to do. Yada, yada, yada, yada, yada. Man, I was so tired of my father at times. I was going, man, what is with this dude right here? Man, every time we have a conversation, it's got to be about work. It's got to be about, you know, man, doing your best, trying hard, you know, working, being honest, do what you say you're going to do. But that was his mission. I can't tell you how much I appreciate that now. I can't even put it into words when I think about my old man and what he was to me. And man, I'm so grateful for that balance I had in my life. And then my father was a fighter. He fought on the weekends. You know, my father used to come home with his clothes tore off of him. He put a fresh shirt on and he go back. My mom used to talk about my father fighting all the time. Slick, why you are always fighting? You know, a little bit of that rubbed off on me too. You know, that kind of got into me, and I didn't understand that either. But then on the same turn, my mother was a Sunday school teacher for 40 years, so her conversation was never about fighting or anything. It was all about love and understanding and doing unto others that you would have them do unto you. My mom was a Sunday school teacher, so I learned about faith. I had to go to Sunday school, prayer meeting, Bible study, young people meeting, choir rehearsal. You know, I was at church, man, so much I was actually looking at there's got to be an alternative to this. You know, I was a little kid even. I was thinking at one point maybe I ought to look in the hell because there's got to be something cooler than this going on every day. It had got that crazy for me. But the balance between those two people created who I am today. And I want you to understand that the things that you are in your past have helped create who you are today if you view it the right way. Everything that has happened to you in your past

has happened to you for a reason, and is usually for the good if you view it that way. But if you, on the other hand, are a type of person who can't move forward because you are allowing your past to stop you from having your future, then you, my friend, are doing a disservice to your life. You are not honoring God's blessings. You are not taking advantage of the gain, knowledge, wisdom, and experience of your life. Example, if you are a woman and you are always talking about a former relationship, what he did to me, if he had not did this to me, I wouldn't be in this place today. I thought I had a man. Now I ain't got no man. Ah, la, la, la, la, la. If he came along and I was doing just swell. He just came in and he just lied to me. He lied to me. Now he did this to me. Then he cheated. Then he left. All of that you say can very well be true. Have you thought that maybe somewhere in God's infinite wisdom that he knew that you had made a mistake in picking him anyway? Maybe he knew you had made a mistake in saying yes or I do to him anyway, or come on, move in. And so what he did was, based on your decision now, to say yes, I do, or come on, let's move in together. That was your decision. So you ain't go to him about this one. You made this decision. Based on that decision and all the negative things that started happening, he allowed you to get away from it. Now, how you got away from it is always not the choice of ours. See, you stuck on the fact that he left, that he walked out. But let me share this with you. When he was there, how good was he to you? How good was he for you? See, you got to look at the blessing. The blessing is now you are on your own. Now you walk in your house, ain't nobody in there with a disruptive spirit. Now you go home, you can take your clothes off and walk around like you want to. Now you go home, you can sit down and look at TV or catch your breath if you want to. Your kids don't have to see y'all arguing all the time. Have you looked at the blessing in it? But now, if you're going to keep looking at the negative, then guess what? Now, you can't move forward because you keep allowing your past to keep you from moving forward. If God has brought you through it, why don't you move on from it? Look, you got through it. He gone. He ain't coming back. He got somebody else. So you gonna sit there and just keep tripping cause he gone and he got somebody else? Hey, pick yourself up. Thank God for the blessing. It didn't feel like a blessing while you was going through it. And all the pain of him leaving and the divorce and all that messed you up. Got it. When you get through with all of that, you ain't the first one been left. You ain't the first one been divorced. You ain't the first one been in a bad relationship. Pick yourself up. Thank God for the blessing and move forward in your life. Because maybe when you quit complaining, maybe you'll find out that God has something in store for you that he wants you to have. But he can't give it to you if you ain't grateful. So God gives you a blessing, but because you don't see it as a blessing, you ain't grateful for it. Now, guess what? You steady asking God to do something for you, but you ain't thanking him for what he's done for you. But you steady wanting him to do more. How does that work? How does that work, man, that he should keep on giving you things when you ain't even working with the stuff he done gave you? And I don't know. And I'm just using that one example. It could go for men too, vice versa, and so on and so forth. I'm just using that as an example. Now, why I laid on that one so long, you have to take that up with God. That's all. Just read. I ain't pointing fingers at nobody or nothing. Because I've been guilty on both sides of the coin. Who am I? But I'm just sharing with you what I had to do. I had to learn to stop allowing my past
to interfere with my future.

0: This is Steve Harvey Morning Show, man.
1: Would you rather be an okay looking person, but very funny? Or would you rather be like super hot? I mean, just fine, but very boring.
0: Okay. So the only one that has to answer this question really is Tommy.
1: Yeah. Which one, Tommy?
0: Because I'm already A, so.
2: See, it's complicated because I'm not boring, but I'm fine, though. I don't know how to answer this. Why Carla looking at me like that, though?
3: You don't know how to answer
0: it. Why she looking at you like that?
3: What?
0: Because you made a false statement. You said, I'm fine.
1: Yeah, he said it out of his mouth. He did.
0: Yeah. Hold up, wait a minute. Hold up. I know how to fix this right now. Hey, dog, right now, take a selfie. Go on.
1: Take a selfie right now, not on the air.
0: Turn that camera back around and look at it and keep your mouth up next to the mic so we can hear. Okay, because this is how it go.
1: He took it. He's looking.
4: He's taking different poses, different angles.
0: Okay, now you ready? Because it's going to be real subtle. Okay. This is him looking at his own self. It's really so. One last time for those of you that's driving in your car. Be quiet. This is Tommy looking at himself.
2: I'm not going to be ugly for y'all. I'm not going to
0: do it.
2: Here's
0: Junior looking at Tommy selfie. And this is me looking at myself. Told you.

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5: Ladies and gentlemen, the time has come. Another day, another opportunity, another blessing, another moment of grace, and some absolute favor has been shown you. And all that comes in the form of He has allowed you to see another day.

0: strength together. Be grateful. Talk to God. 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What you don't have ain't really that big. It really ain't. Ladies and gentlemen, Shirley Strawberry, Carla Pharrell, Mississippi Monica Jr., the comeback kid, and nephew Tommy, the legend that is. Junior, what's on your mind today?
1: Well, Unc, I think you might want to start by telling Carla happy birthday. I think you should do that. Aww. It's Carla's birthday today. Carla's birthday today.
0: Yeah. Gangsters have birthdays. So yes, Carla, you gangsters.
2: Thank you. Thank you.
3: Happy birthday, Carla.
0: Yeah,
3: happy
0: birthday, buddy, Carla. buddy.
2: What?
0: No, I said, buddy. Happy birthday.
2: Oh, thank you, buddy.
0: Yeah, you know, that's big. That's but see, all this right now, all this falls on Tosh.
2: Yes, it does.
0: Yeah, all this falls on Tosh.
2: Yes, it does.
3: Yes, it does.
0: Because what I just gave you is all I got. Happy birthday, Carla. Gangsters have birthdays. Your husband got to bring the hype. Yeah.
2: Yes.
0: I had to bring mine for my girl the other day. I ain't asked nobody for no help. And, you know.
2: Yeah.
0: We had a wonderful birthday for her, and that was it, you know.
2: And happy belated to Marjorie Harvey. Her birthday was what, Saturday, Steve?
0: Yeah, it was Saturday.
3: Oh, happy birthday, Marjorie.
2: Okay, man.
0: Did it big, man.
4: Happy birthday.
2: It's that time. Libras, we taking over.
1: Oh, I got excited.
3: Well, it's your birthday. Get excited.
2: I'm having fun today.
3: Yeah.
2: You know,
0: hey, do you know what he's playing for you?
2: I know we're going to dinner to one of my favorite spots, and then he said he's going to get my favorite spa treatment, this hotel I like to go to in the city.
0: Wow, come on, Tosh, come through.
2: Okay.
0: Come through, Tosh. That's what you got to do.
3: I don't want to hear my mouth. Get out. Go through all the things.
0: Yeah, I ain't going to lie, man. Tosh is a good dude.
2: He is.
0: I think you should have a parade because taking care of you is like, Lord Jesus.
3: You make me ill.
0: Heavy load. Heavy load. Okay. So, Junior?
1: Yeah.
0: Is it
1: yeah.
0: Sports yet?
1: And now we going to get to it.
0: Okay. I'll be waiting.
1: Ooh-wee. Ooh, it felt so good this weekend.
5: I guess we going to the Super Bowl now.
2: Yes. All right,
3: we'll
2: guys.
3: Don't say it, Tommy. Don't
2: coming up in 32 minutes after the hour, we'll hear from the nephew as he runs that prank back right after this. Happy birthday, Carla.
6: Thank you.
0: Carla.
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11: A company that's expanding its Jackson facility will host a groundbreaking ceremony on Thursday. Prysmian plans to invest $100 million to double the plant's footprint and boost production capacity. The Jackson Symphony has received a donation of 125 youth-sized string instruments. The donation comes from a former member of a Baltimore music program that closed following the COVID pandemic. The symphony plans to use the instruments to continue teaching music. And Jackson Mayor Scott Conger presented a key to the city Monday to a former Jackson resident. 39 News reports that Tanya Mitchell, a singer and domestic violence awareness ambassador, is a supporter of Savannah's Law, which established a statewide registry for repeat domestic violence offenders. I'm Christy McIntyre. This update powered by WNBJ, Jackson's NBC 30.

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1: It is time now to run that prank back with the nephew. Nephew, what you got for us today?
2: I got it for you. You know, we have all purchased them time and time again. This right here is Girl Scout cookies. Yes, it's hard to pass by my side supermarket and not make eye contact. You're going to have to buy these cookies. They looking dead at you. Sir, would you like to get some girl? Yeah. All right, come on. Give me some.
3: Yeah.
2: Give me some cookies.
4: Damn,
2: right, this is Girl Scout cookies. Let's go, Cat Dog.
5: Hello, my sweet dad. Who's this?
6: Hey, how you doing, man? My name is Glenn, man. I work in building two. You work for media, right?
5: Yeah, what's going on?
6: We probably met a couple times. Do you have a girl? You have a girlfriend?
5: Why, what's up?
6: So you guys live together or what?
5: What is this your business? Like, what's the deal? Why are you asking about my girl?
6: Well, let me ask you this here. What's going on with you and at the job?
5: What do you mean what's going on with like
6: I mean you know right?
5: I mean, so what? Like, what's the deal? Who are you? Like, who the are you? Like, what is this for? Like, why you? Like, I don't even know you, bro.
6: Just calm down, bro. Just calm down. Like I say, my name is Glenn. I work at Gilda 2, you know, and I know. I'm just telling you now. I know you. I know what you and doing. Okay, I know what y'all doing at the job. I already know, and a couple other people know what's going on. And I know you got a girl. I know you got a girl at home. I know that.
5: What is this about? Like, why you call my phone trying to harass me about some bull? Like, who are you? Like, what is your problem? Like,
6: hey, calm down, man. I ain't trying to tell you a little secret or nothing like that. I ain't trying to do that. All right. But I'm gonna be real with you, okay? I got one of your names. I got your number from one of coworkers, okay? I got your number. I said, hey, I want to give in the car. I need to talk to him about something. That's how I got your number. So
5: yeah, who gave it to you?
6: We'll get to that later, okay? We'll get to that later. But let me say this though. I know what's going on with you and to the job, all right? And I ain't finna say nothing about it. You know, that's just our little secret or whatever. But I do have something that I want you to do though.
5: What do you want, dude? Like, what the f*** do you want? You call me, bugging me about and all this bull. Like, what do you want? What do you want?
6: Well, here it is, man. Listen, I ain't gonna say nothing about what you got going on, all right? That ain't even, I don't even care about that. But here's what I do want you to do. I do need some help from you, all right? Listen, my little girl is selling Girl Scout cookies. And I want you to buy 50 boxes of them, all right, via Cash App, because she gotta have them sold by tomorrow morning.
5: Are you f***ing kidding me? Dude, bro, so you're on some blackmail bull. And listen, dude, who the f*** gave you my number? Because you're going to call me, ask me to buy some f***ing cookies, and you should have just been a man and asked me about it. Like, don't be f***ing calling my phone trying to give me that bull. Like, come on, man. Like, I ain't got no f***ing time for this. Like,
6: all I'm asking you to do is buy some cookies, man. That's it. You know what I'm saying? I just want you to buy some cookies. I need you to buy 50 boxes of Girl Scout cookies. Can you do that or not?
5: No. You ain't gonna call and try to manipulate me into buying, like, you're talking and you're trying to make me buy so I ain't gonna do nothing for you. You're disrespecting me, calling my phone, trying to act like you, like, just trying to manipulate. I ain't down with that, bro.
6: Let me ask you. So you don't want to buy my cookies, though. So do you want me to call your girl and see if she'll buy?

0: Bro, you better stay the f*** away from my girl, man. Like, don't come near her, okay? You don't call her, you don't come near her, you don't come near me. You just need to get the f*** out of here. I'm about to start 69 this figure out who you are and come right after you, man. Like, because I ain't playing, bro. I ain't playing.
1: Okay, so I'll tell you what, man. I ain't going to argue with you, but I'll get off the phone right now. I'll get off right now, and I'm going to call your girl. I'm going to call your girl and see if you want to buy some cookies.
0: No. You ain't calling nobody. You just get... I swear to God, I'm going to find out who you are. I'm going to find out who gave you that number. I'm going to call you up. Like, you'll call me trying to harass me.
1: Okay, hey, man. Hey, you know what, Adrian? Cool. We still talking about it, all right? I'm going to get the phone like you. So I'll get off the phone like you want me to, Adrian. I'll do that. But let me ask you this, though. You sure you want me to call? You sure you want me to do that? Right? Isn't that her name?
0: Man, you up an individual. All right, look, how much are these cookies? How much you want?
1: Hey, man. Tommy told me you would buy the cookies.
0: Tommy?
1: Yeah. Tommy told me you would buy the cookies.
0: Tommy? Tommy?
1: Hey, man, check this out. This is Nephew Tommy from the Steve Harvey Morning Show. Your co-worker got me to prank phone call you.
0: Oh, my God. I'm going to kill him. I was so shit, bro. Oh God!
1: Listen, Adrian. We have beeped all the names, so nobody knows the names at all. Okay, you're good, bro. You're good.
0: All right, man. You got me. Oh God! I'm a go. I'm a take a nap, man. I just used up all my energy. I'm done. Oh God! Like.
1: Hey, what you got?
0: I am going to f*** you up, man. I can't believe you got me on this for real.
1: Tell me this, man. One more thing before we go, Ace. What's the baddest, and I mean the baddest, radio show in the land?
0: The Steve Harvey Morning Show, man, which is what he's got played every morning. Kill me, bro.
2: See what I can do with just some cookies. You see what I'm saying?
3: Yeah.
2: See what I'm saying?
3: Saw that.
2: I take the simplest thing.
4: Yes.
2: And try to make ignorance.
4: Yes.
2: Out of it. That's what I do. The simple thing.
4: All right. Thank you, nephew. Coming up next, ask the CLO or Chief Love Officer Steve Harvey in the building right after this.
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1: If you're not a certified prankster and this is not what you do for a living, you should not be jumping into this. 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
2: Stay in
1: your
2: lane.
1: Stay in your lane.
3: Certified.
0: That's interesting.
2: Yeah. What, Steve? What?
0: That's interesting.
4: His name is the King of Pranks. The
0: certification is what I'm certified.
4: Let that bear.
0: You can actually go somewhere and get certified.
3: Them out.
2: Prank school.
4: Like he had a doctor certified.
3: They have a graduation time.
2: Prank school university.
1: All that. It's certification, man. All of that.
3: Man, if you got certified to prank.
1: We got a prank union and everything, man. We got all that.
2: Goodness.
1: Yeah, and that young man is not in it. 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
2: Coming up at the top of the hour, Diddy was rushed to the hospital. New Birth Missionary Baptist Church members in Atlanta held a balloon release for the memory of Nolan Wells. And students at HBCUs in Atlanta marched to demand justice for Nolan Wells. We'll talk about all of these stories at the top of the hour. But right now, it is time to ask the CLO, our Chief Love Officer, Steve Harvey. This is from Sonny in Tuskegee. Sonny writes, my dad caught my husband and I having sex when we were 19. We're 29 now, and we've been married for 2 years. My dad got over it years ago and even laughs about it now, but my husband is still embarrassed. Why can't he put that behind us?
0: He's embarrassed. Your father caught him. What? But see, let me ask you something, lady. What's the matter with your husband feeling shame for embarrassing his wife to be? Because that's what it is. This man in front of your father, man, he allowed your father to see his daughter and him doing something. He know he was out of line because it was his idea. So he bears shame.
2: Yeah.
0: Why can't he get over it? Hey, man.
2: But she's saying because it's 10 years. It's been
0: That's
2: time.
0: A good thing, though. Mm-hmm. The guy has a conscience and it bothers him. Why that bothering you? Man. It
1: must have been in an awkward position, huh?
0: Boy, let me tell you something.
2: What is his dad saying? Her dad saying?
1: He was in an awkward position.
0: Well, see, his daddy, I don't know what his daddy said, because that ain't funny to me. I can't. We not finna play.
2: Being a dad and all. You ain't that cool of a dad, huh?
0: Hell no, I ain't that. At time, y'all was up there in that.
2: Yeah.
3: That ain't the joke we finna take.

0: backstairs over there that time I got off work. No, we not have no. We ha ha he he hell.
1: Right.
2: Yeah.
1: Yeah.
2: All right. Well, no jokes. No jokes from you. All right. Moving on to Richie in Baltimore. Richie writes, my wife doesn't touch me when we're home. The minute we get in public, though, she wants to hold hands, kiss on the lips, feed me food from her plate, and rub my bald head. Is this for other women?
0: Yes.
2: Why isn't she as affectionate when we're at home is what she wants to know.
0: Because it ain't for you. It's for them other women.
2: Mm-hmm.
0: She marking her territory. She's out here letting them know this one is mine. Then when you get home, you here. Yeah, that's all, dog.
3: Yeah, job well done.
0: That's all it is.
2: Go keeping up appearances.
3: Yeah.
0: Yeah, this is for appearance sake, you know.
2: Mm-hmm.
0: She's an exhibitionist.
4: Some fruit is in the icebox.
2: Mm-hmm.
0: Yeah. Icebox, God, dope.
2: How do you not touch at home, though? Nothing. Wow, that's crazy. All right,
0: I can't help you with the why you don't touch at home. That ain't my problem. I got way other stuff to worry about.
2: I can't help her.
0: No, I ain't
4: there's a lot of us getting touched at home.
0: I ain't never said that. She ain't touched me today. I ain't never said that. Ever.
2: Yeah, exactly. It just seems weird and odd.
4: It ain't odd. Nope. Jackie ain't touched me. It ain't been a long time since Jackie touched me.
2: At home, but in public, she touches you?
4: I'm just saying.
0: No, he has to touch her in public. Oh. He got to hold her hand.
4: I got to hold her hand.
2: Did we touch a nerve? Okay, moving on. Yes. Are you that? Richie?
4: Yeah, I wrote it.
2: Gee, sorry, nephew. Sound a little bitter. All right, we're going to just move on then to Autumn in Norfolk. Autumn writes, I cooked dinner and my boyfriend asked if he could take a plate to his mama. She called to thank me, and she said my food was good, so I passed the test. I didn't know that I needed his mama's approval. Am I dating him and his mama?
0: Okay, once again, you're overlooking all the compliments that came your way.
2: Mm-hmm.
0: Your boyfriend enjoyed the food enough where he thought, wow, man, I'm going to take a plate to my mama. Your mama enjoyed the food enough where she called you and said, wow, you done passed the test. You know, it's just a little humor.
2: Mm-hmm.
0: And now I see Monica sitting over there shaking her head, and, which, you know, again, I'm not going to say that, but, you know.
3: So you're saying a win is a win. Girlfriend.
0: She got a double win.
4: Say it.
0: He liked the food so much, he took it to his mama. His mama called her and said, girl, you passed the test.
2: But can't she speculate that perhaps she's with a mama's boy because of this? She can't think that, though?
0: No, can I take my mama a plate of food?
2: Mm-hmm.
0: Wow, man, this girl can cook, mama. What you think? Boy, that girl sure can cook. What's the matter with... You ain't got to be a mama's boy to take your mama something to eat. If that's the case, I was a mama's boy. Man, you know how many times I took my mama something to eat over to her house? I got a Darius chicken boy. Woo. So say it again, Carla.
1: The mother was impressed, so she just complimented.
0: Carla,
2: she didn't like what she said. You passed the test. She didn't like that. That's
0: it. All of this is a test, young ladies, young men. It's all a test. Are you wifey material? It's a test. Before a man asks you to marry him, he got some requirements. Are you good with kids? Are you clean? You know, how do you work with money? How do you deal with me under pressure? We're looking at all that to determine if we gonna ask you to marry us. All of it's a test. Don't y'all have tests? Hello.
3: Oh, yes.
0: I said hello.
2: Of course.
1: Absolutely.
2: I mean, yeah.
1: Absolutely. Yeah.
0: So when we have tests, what? I will ask you again. What? Is the problem.
2: She's just concerned he might be a mama's boy. That's what
3: I... And that might be her
0: for taking,
3: Mm-hmm. That might
0: for
3: be
0: taking her
3: test.
0: Mama, his mama, some food
2: because of what his mother said. She's just.
0: It was a compliment. She didn't criticize her. She.

0: complimented her.
1: I didn't write
0: now,
1: it.
0: Now, she said, baby, look, you need to do better with this cooking. You ain't got enough seasoning in here. Concerned. Mm-hmm. But the woman complimented you?
2: Mm-hmm. Mm-hmm.
1: Yeah.
2: Mm-hmm. Yeah. Yeah, I just don't think she liked the you passed the test part. But anyway, all right, last one.
0: Okay, well, after that plate of food, you know he ain't gonna want you.
2: How about that? All right, that's all the time we have. Thank you, CLO. Thank you, CLO. Coming up at the top of the hour, we'll have some entertainment news for you right after this.
3: What up, though? It's your boy, the Big Snoop Dogg.
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7: A company that's expanding its Jackson facility will host a groundbreaking ceremony on Thursday. Prysmian plans to invest $100 million to double the plant's footprint and boost production capacity. The Jackson Symphony has received a donation of 125 youth-sized string instruments. The donation comes from a former member of a Baltimore music program that closed following the COVID pandemic. The symphony plans to use the instruments to continue teaching music. And Jackson Mayor Scott Conger presented a key to the city Monday to a former Jackson resident. 39 News reports that Tanya Mitchell, a singer and domestic violence awareness ambassador, is a supporter of Savannah's Law, which established a statewide registry for repeat domestic violence offenders. I'm Christy McIntyre. This update powered by WNBJ, Jackson's NBC 39.
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0: Okay, so Diddy reportedly suffered a medical scare over the weekend while being incarcerated still at Fort Dix in New Jersey. According to reports, he sustained a head injury and was taken to a hospital for evaluation. The injury was not life-threatening. He was reportedly conscious and speaking when he returned to prison before sunrise. Meanwhile, prison officials are continuing to investigate allegations that Diddy received special treatment from fellow inmates. He is currently, we know this, serving a 50-month federal sentence, which is his projected release date is set for March of 2028. There you go.
1: Listen, anybody can get special treatment from inmates if you pay. It's men in there with jobs that making your bed. Somebody charging for that. That laundry service. It's men in there with laundry service. It's men in there with cell cleaning services. Diddy ain't making nobody do nothing.
0: Mm-hmm.
1: And if they in there doing it, you better believe some money going on in books some kind of way. You can just, I don't know.
2: Yeah.
0: Well, according to CBS News, the Pentagon is reportedly planning to live stream the execution of Nidal Hassan, convicted of killing 13 people at Fort Hood back in 2009. The reported plan has sparked controversy. I know you guys have heard about this, with critics arguing that broadcasting an execution goes too far. While leaders on both sides of the political aisle support justice for the victims, some are questioning whether turning an execution into a public spectacle for entertainment is appropriate or ethical. Wow.
1: You're going to mess around. The world. Wow. We

0: live in, the country we live in, with the people we live in, you're gonna have some copycats.
1: Yes.
0: That's look. If the man gonna lose his life for murdering all them people, then so be it.
2: Right.
0: What are we live streaming it for?
3: I don't want to even watch that.
0: Tell me the purpose of that.
1: I would never even think of it.
2: That's just unbelievable.
1: Yeah, it really is.
0: Because, you know, and also, guys, we have too many people in this world. That's a huge portion of our youth problem today. Everything with our youth is in the form of video game. Once you live stream this, I'm telling you how they process stuff. It's some young cats that process. I'm going to do it better. Let me show you this one right here. They're going to live stream that. Man, we live in a sick world today.
1: We're not a healthy world.
2: Right.
0: So I wouldn't do it. It doesn't make any sense. I'm not arguing the right and wrong of killing this man for getting a death sentence. I'm not arguing that.
1: It's the public execution of it all.
2: By firing squad. The army's firing squad.
1: Right.
2: You're going to live stream this.
0: For?
3: Ooh, I want to see that, man.
1: And both Trump and Hegseth are for it.
2: Yes.
0: Of course, man.
3: We know Trump for it.
0: Hey, man. We have an administration that does not care anything about the people.
1: Yeah, despite what they say.
0: They cater to that base, the MAGA people, and they want whatever Trump wants. They ain't got no Medicaid, them MAGA supporters. They done lost free lunch programs for their kids. Their health care has skyrocketed. They can't afford the gas. They can't drive their trucks. They can't put diesel in them tractors. And they just down there, man. He's just greatest. You know what I like about him is he just does. He does what he says he's gonna do. Well, what has he done? All of that. You know, he said. Yeah, but he said. Well, it's not his fault. It's Biden's fault.
1: Right.
0: He can't do everything. Well, you mean because they control the Senate. They control the House and the White House. Why are they not able to get this done? He's doing the best he can. You know, fake is fake news. He's got a lot. Can you name one thing?
1: And where's this accent coming from?
0: From MAGA. Hey, man, I just not bro, let me tell you something, man.
1: Universal MAGA.
0: If you are
1: accent.
0: Still a Trump supporter at this point, man, I mean, you just... You've been convinced by him and Fox News, man. You can't.
2: This is concerning.
1: Very much so. Very much so.
0: Bro, they be at them rallies. Have you noticed they don't show the whole rally?
4: Oh, they can't. No.
0: They just show him with them people that they done stacked up behind him.
2: And campaign rallies and all that. I understand what you're saying.
1: Trying to get those Republicans elected next month.
0: I hope it's just trauma.
1: That's why we have to do our part.
0: I hope they lose the Senate and the House.
1: Just a landslide.
2: We gotta show up.
1: We have to.
2: Early voting starts now. Early voting a lot of places. Check it out.
1: All right. Finally, in entertainment news, guys, Pastor Jamal Bryant and members of the New Birth Missionary Baptist Church in Atlanta recently held a commemorative balloon release to mark 100 days since the death of Nolan Wells. The event was held to renew demands for justice and transparency. No water found in his lungs. It could have been any of us. That's what a lot of the students are saying at these colleges. They're saying they will not be silent. They care about what's going on. I mean,
2: we just keep fighting.
1: We have to. We can't forget it, even though they have, it seems. All right, guys, coming up at 20 minutes after the hour, our resident poet Junior is here with a birthday poem for Carla, our birthday girl today, right after this.
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1: Steve, would you do us the honors, please? It is that time.
0: Let's go. Come on, intro him, Steve.
2: Ladies, I'm ready. I'm ready for my poem. J-Rap.
3: Yeah, come on. Thank you. Thank you so much. Like they said, it is Carla's birthday. And naturally, I had to write a poem for Carla's birthday. And I titled this poem.
2: You didn't naturally have to do that.
3: Yeah, I did. I had to do that.
4: Come
3: I
4: on, Junior, we love your poem.
3: Because she wants this. It's her gift. I got it. Here
0: yes,
3: we go.
0: I
3: it's
0: do.
3: Called Carla's birthday poem. Here it is.
0: Thank you.
1: Oh, I love
0: Genius.
1: The title already. Yeah. I love the title
3: so
1: already.
3: Catchy. Too.
2: So catchy.
3: Yes, yeah. Here we go.
1: This is going to be good. It is.
3: To the woman who keeps it real, 20 plus years on the Steve Harvey Show, you're a hardworking woman with plenty of flair. You're a baddie rocking short hair. Now, Carla, we heard there's some tie drama in the air. Allegedly slashed ties? Nah, you wouldn't dare.
0: Mm-mm.
3: We won't point fingers or make accusations. We just here for birthday cake and celebrations. After all these years, you've earned your respect. You keep things moving and keep folks in check. You tell it like it is, never sugarcoat the truth, keeping everybody on their toes. That's just you. So today, let the phone ring, let the emails wait. No work, no stress.

0: The spirit was the spirit of poetry just on me on that.
1: It was on
2: it
1: you.
2: Took
1: it
2: six on. Lines before the rhyme came in. Read the beginning again.
3: Yeah, we heard a show.
2: I was going, is this a speech? Go ahead, read the beginning. Read the beginning, Junior.
0: Okay, here we
4: critiquing.
0: Go. To the woman who keeps it real, 20 plus years on the Steve Harvey show. Sure. You're a hard-working woman with plenty of flair. You a baddie rocking short hair.
1: That's a rhyme right there. What you talking about?
3: Real and show was right behind each other.
0: I did that. Well, he is it 20 plus years on Steve Harvey show? Is that not a fact? Is that not a fact?
3: Yeah, it's the show. You hit show, then none didn't rhyme with show.
2: Yeah.
1: Did you not hear?
0: It's got to be a fact.
3: It's a fact that this is Steve Harvey Morning Show, yeah. But
1: they don't know how to write poems. Don't listen to them, Junior.
0: Yeah,
2: he
0: don't.
3: So you think you're talking to Langston Hughes right now?
0: What you don't get that, Tommy. You got a gift today? You didn't have no gift today? Okay, then cool.
1: Nah. Nikki Giovanni, baby. Yeah.
3: You ain't no Nikki Giovanni.
1: All right. Happy birthday, Carla. Coming up.
0: Happy birthday, Carla.
1: Thank you, Junior. Coming up in 34 minutes after. Steve, you're trending again. We'll tell you why right after this.
3: What he done now?
1: Yeah.
0: Oh, yeah.
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6: A company that's expanding its Jackson facility will host a groundbreaking ceremony on Thursday. Prysmian plans to invest $100 million to double the plant's footprint and boost production capacity. The Jackson Symphony has received a donation of 125 youth-sized string instruments. The donation comes from a former member of a Baltimore music program that closed following the COVID pandemic. The symphony plans to use the instruments to continue teaching music. And Jackson Mayor Scott Conger presented a key to the city Monday to a former Jackson resident. 39 News reports that Tanya Mitchell, a singer and domestic violence awareness ambassador, is a supporter of Savannah's Law, which established a statewide registry for repeat domestic violence offenders. I'm Christy McIntyre. This update powered by WNBJ, Jackson's NBC 39.
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13: Hello, this is Ed Too Tall Jones. 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

0: Well, Steve, your comments where you recently urged men to stop asking women, quote, what do you bring to the table, have gone viral. Your remarks have divided opinions, though. Some believe your views reflect outdated traditional gender roles, while others see them as a timely reminder that relationships require men to take responsibility and contribute beyond financial expectations. The debate ultimately raises the question, should relationships be judged by what each person brings to the table or by how both partners support, respect, and build with each other?
1: Well, look, I don't expect people to agree with me when it comes to stuff like that.
0: Yeah.
1: I am just telling you what has been. No, it's not my opinion. It is what has been the calling card of manhood since the beginning. That does not change because times are different. That's the problem we have, man. We keep moving the goalposts so our kick go through. No, man. The goalpost is here. You got to make the field goal. It's not no, look, man, so if you want to come up short, you want to shorten the... No. To make the pros, it's a 40-yard dash. We don't run 20s. The touchdown, if you catch it at the end zone, the touchdown is over 100 yards away. You don't get points for crossing the 50. Huh. But see, we've created a generation, man, who wants to be in this place that we don't fit. If you are going to ask a woman, what does she bring to the table? I think you have to have a table. Now, that's not no old, archaic. That is the way it is.
2: Mm-hmm. Yeah, that part.
0: I agree with you. Please have a table. Please have a table.
2: Because I'm not coming if you don't.
0: What are we doing?
1: And you know, it's old, archaic. Yeah, man, it is. It's older than me. But that has been the mark, the calling card of manhood. And we got to stop allowing the standards to be lowered. And women do, too. And if you keep on doing it that way, man, then you're going. And sure. I didn't even know it was viral. But please let me help you understand something. I do not care.
0: But you agree with it, and that's okay.
2: And you're standing on what you said.
0: Exactly.
1: But I'm not changing how it is because you don't want to fit in that mold no more. I'm not saying that two people ain't supposed to get together and work together. They are. I'm not saying you're not supposed to be a teammate. I'm not saying a woman don't have to bring nothing to the table. But what she come to the table with, it can't be the same thing as you. Because you ain't going to be able to do the same thing she do when she come to the table.
0: Right.
1: See, y'all want everybody to be equal, and it ain't. What she has the ability to do, you will never be able to do. But you don't want to say that part, though. You want to make $100,000, you want to make sure she got $100,000. You want to split the bills down.

0: in the middle, she pay half, you pay half. Okay, cool. Y'all can work that out. If y'all want to, go Dutch every time y'all go out, okay, yeah, y'all go do that. But now, when you want a family and you want to have a boy look just like you and have your name to carry on your legacy, who we talking to then? Who bears the brunt of that responsibility? This is where the table don't get even. You want to have a family, who they fall on? Hello.
1: But I think that's the part that they're missing, what you just said.
0: But see, that's the part that nobody wants to look at that.
1: Right. I think that's it, what you just said. That's
0: but you want to keep dipping in the well, in the inkwell. Now, when it's time to print what it say, it becomes a little, it starts leaning towards, man, she got to carry the baby. She got to nurture the baby. She got to manufacture the baby. And all this here. You want her to take your name. Oh, that's cool, bruh. But now when the baby get here, what, man, y'all back to splitting again?
2: Say that part.
1: You bring up great points, Steve. We got to go. Coming up next, it is the nephew and the prank phone call right after this.
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0: Coming up at the top of the hour, right about 4 minutes after, it is my strawberry letter for today, and the subject is lights, camera, action. 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Right now, it is time for today's prank phone call.
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2: Yay, yay.
0: Here we go. What you got for
2: us? I got you. Here it is. I'm trying to figure out how stupid I want to be. You know, I'm trying to decide if I want to be mediocre, stupid, you know, go to the fullest level extent of it. I just, you know, sometimes I can't make up my mind.
0: Let's go full out.
3: He said mediocre.
2: Don't go all the way out. This right here is my favorite socks. My favorite socks.
0: That's everybody stupid.
3: Grand.
0: It's not even mediocre.
2: Socks. Y'all ain't got y'all favorite socks? Yeah. Okay. Do y'all have y'all favorite drawers? Favorite bras? Ain't nobody got that? Y'all ain't got no favorite underclothes? I'm the only one got favorite.
1: Yeah, they got a favorite bra, Tommy. Let me tell you that.
3: I can't stand
1: got a favorite bra. But you got one to do you better than the rest of them.
0: Well, you didn't let us down with the stupidity stuff at the beginning. You did not let us down.
2: I get so tired of hearing my wife, I need some new bras. Why don't you buy some? Why do we have to get ahead of this conversation? Ladies, y'all need more than four or five bras. You really do. I don't understand that. Y'all need.
3: Why are you in the bra drawer?
0: I have no idea. I'm trying to figure out. But you could do the prank. What?
2: I'm just saying. Everybody, I know everybody got a favorite, I'm sure, right? I got a favorite pair of drawers. Every man got a favorite pair of drawers.
3: No, you got a favorite pair of drawers.
2: You ain't got no favorite pair of drawers.
3: So you just going around the house. Man, you see my favorite pair of drawers?
2: Yeah.
0: This
2: you know what's my favorite?
0: Yeah. Really too much.
4: Are you probably
2: I only buy old favorite pair of drawers?
0: Oh, you get ready.
1: Well,
0: to get
1: I only
0: into
1: buy
0: it.
1: One brand of underwear, and they all black, and so I don't really.
2: All your drawers is black. Why would you do that?
3: Why
0: are
3: we having
0: this
3: conversation?
2: Why you don't put no color on your drawers? Why would you just wear black all the time?
0: What?
2: You can't even ask.
0: Why do you care?
3: Yeah.
1: Right, so I'm just trying to figure out why you in my drawers.
0: Yeah.
1: I'm trying to figure that out.
3: All over here.
1: What is you all up in here talking about my drawers? So I'm just looking at this screen going, you don't want nothing but black? How you don't want no color? I'm just saying.
0: This ignorant show.
1: That don't make no sense. I was so puzzled.
0: This is your
1: you. By my drawers.
0: That's all right. You got.
2: Oh, all right, my favorite socks.
3: Color.
2: You gotta have some color in your drawers, man. I'm sorry. Listen, my favorite socks. Let's go, cat dog.
5: Hello, I'm trying to reach a Charles.
6: Yeah, this Charles.
5: Okay, are you the guy? Do you live in an apartment?
6: Who is this?
5: My name's Benny, man. I live in. Let me say this to you, man. This like the third time this that happened, you know, and I done got fed up with it, so I'm finna sit. We finna get
6: hold
5: this
6: up,
5: straight.
6: Hold up, man. Wait. Who are you again?
5: My name's Benny, man. I live in. Listen, do you use the washroom on the property?
6: Yeah, man, I use the washroom. What's up?
5: Okay, this is the third time this that happened. Last night was the third time. All right, now the first time, I happened to be in the washroom with you, and I come up with a shirt missing. Now, the second time was my T-shirt, my Chicago Bulls championship T-shirt. I saw your girl with it on. Now, last night was the one that drew the line. My favorite socks was missing out the dryer when I come back to get my stuff. So I don't know what you doing, man, when you in this washroom, if you decide you just going to go shopping in the dryer and get what you want out of it from other people's stuff, man. But this ain't cool.
6: Hold up. I'm a grown man. What are you talking about shopping?

0: every day by my own. Listen, you called me tripping by some clothes, and worse, you called me tripping by some socks.
1: You damn right, they my favorite socks. So what I got a problem is, what makes you think you can start opening up dryers, getting people's stuff out, man?
0: Hold up, what makes you think I'm opening up? Hold up, you got the wrong one. Where you getting my number from anyway?
1: I got your number from the leasing office.
0: The leasing
1: office? Because I told them I needed to. Say what?
0: They done lost their mind giving you my number, calling me with some about some socks.
1: Hey, man, they my favorite socks. And look here, I want my socks back from you, man.
0: I'm going to say this one more time. You done lost your mind.
1: Okay, I'm going to say this one more time. Either I'm going to get them socks, or I'm going to get that. One of the two.
0: You got a plan. You say you live in five what?
1: I live in.
0: You
1: that's where
0: plan.
1: I live.
0: Stay at. I'll knock on your door in about 10 minutes if it's okay with you, partner.
1: Hey, man, it's whatever. All I know is you better bring them socks when you bring your around.
0: I'm going to bring that
1: before. My favorite socks. You got my favorite socks.
0: And you crying like a little about some socks?
1: Man, the hell with you. You got my
0: man,
1: socks,
0: man. I'm
1: going to
0: enjoy whooping your part.
1: Hey, man, you better socks. Have shirt. You better have my Chicago Bulls championship shirt. And you better have my socks. You can't be taking people's stuff out the washroom.
0: That's fine, partner. You got three whoopers coming. Fox shirt and a t-shirt. That's what you want. You got a whooper coming for all of them.
1: But that's fine with me, dog. But all I do, I want my socks back, man.
0: You act like my little sister with old crying. What
1: hey, man, don't worry about that. I better not catch you or your sister in my stuff. I'm going to tear it off. You hear me?
0: You ain't going to tear thing off nobody. You done lost your mind, first of all. Why don't you just head on down to the washroom so I can whoop your now?
1: I'll meet you in the washroom right now, but you better bring my socks with you. You hear me?
0: I'm bringing a whooping to you, punk.
1: I'm going
0: to
1: put you inside that dryer and turn it on since you're stealing stuff out of it.
0: Get out your mind. Let me tell you one thing. Hurry up. Put your on. Get down to the washroom now. I'm tired of my shoes.
1: I'm on the phone, fool. I'm already walking that way. So now what?
0: When you see me, you know me.
1: No. I already know you. Once you get busted in the head, you'll know what's going on.
0: I wish you ain't a man enough, but I'm going to...
1: I'll tell you what. How long is it going to take you to get your ass over there?
0: It's going
1: to
0: take me about 2 minutes, Paul.
1: All right, then. And guess what else I'm bringing with me,
0: Paul? What you bringing now?
1: Is you listening to see what I'm bringing?
0: Man, what?
1: This is Nephew Tommy from
0: man,
1: the
0: I don't give a say what, man? Who is this?
2: Hey, Charles. This Nephew Tommy from the Steve Harvey Morning Show, man. Yo, girl,
0: man.
2: Shandria got me to prank you, man.
0: Man, y'all wrong. Y'all wrong. Man, I got one boot on. I'm on my way down the stairs. I'm going to beat somebody's on me. Come on, man. Tell me it ain't so. Man, I'm talking about I know ain't no grown man on this phone crying over no socks.
2: Oh, man, some socks, crazy. Man. Some socks.
0: Man, some socks. Boy, you know y'all tripping.
2: Hey, man, I got one more question, baby. What is the baddest radio show in the land?
0: Man, that's easy. The Steve Harvey Morning Show.
2: Charles, I got you, man.
0: All right, bro.
3: And there you have it, ladies and gentlemen. Thank you so kindly. Keeping it stupid on this great Getting Up Tuesday morning. All right, Carl. See what I do for you, Carl, on your birthday. I can't keep it stupid for you, girl.
4: You did that.
3: All right.
4: That was for this. Carla. That
5: I don't want this gift. Talk.
4: I know. You know. Come on.
6: Carla know good and well that ain't for her.
4: Why?
6: He's stupid every day. Don't be trying to make it about me all of a sudden.
3: I will be stupid October 22nd, 23rd, 24th, Greensboro, North Carolina, Comedy Zone. The Nephew is coming to town. Tickets on sale right now, laying in the cut. It will be Halloween weekend in Jacksonville, Florida. Yes, sir. 29, 30, and 31, Jacksonville, Florida. That, too, is the Comedy Zone. Tickets on sale right now. Miss Shirley?
4: Thank you. Coming up next, it is my strawberry letter, and the subject is lights, camera, action. We'll get into that right after this.
3: Listen up. Your car might be telling on you. 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
4: A company that's expanding its Jackson facility will host a groundbreaking ceremony on Thursday. Prysmian plans to invest $100 million to double the plant's footprint and boost production capacity. The Jackson Symphony has received a donation of 125 youth-sized string instruments. The donation comes from a former member of a Baltimore music program that closed following the COVID pandemic. The symphony plans to use the instruments to continue teaching music. And Jackson Mayor Scott Conger presented a key to the city Monday to a former Jackson resident. 39 News reports that Tanya Mitchell, a singer and domestic violence awareness ambassador, is a supporter of Savannah's Law, which established a statewide registry for repeat domestic violence offenders. I'm Christy McIntyre. This update powered by WNBJ, Jackson's NBC 39.
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9: 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As Jerry always says, don't dream it, drive it. WYJJ, Trenton, Jackson.

0: 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We could be reading your letter live on the air, just like we're going to read this one right here, right now. And you never know, it could be yours.
1: It could be yours. Buckle up and hold on tight. We got it for you. Here it is. Strawberry Letter.
0: All right, nephew, thank you. Subject, lights, camera, action. Dear Stephen Shirley, my husband had a brilliant idea to put up cameras inside our house. He collects Jordans and he thinks that someone might try to break in. I told him if he didn't post them and brag about the shoes, he wouldn't have to worry about it. We now have cameras in our bedroom and the entrance to his closet. He's not up on technology, so I control the cameras. All he's able to do is view the cameras on his app on the phone. The cameras have motion sensors, so they'll only record if someone's within a certain range. So here's why I'm telling you all of this. I went to visit my parents last weekend, and by Saturday, our cameras back home were lighting up back to back. When I checked them, the power was low because they were unplugged. They're on a continuous charge, so when unplugged, they will still have 22 hours worth of battery, which means they were still recording my husband in the house. He didn't know that he was still being recorded. There's a video of him walking around naked and sitting on furniture naked. Then another video of him having loud phone sex with somebody. Granted, it was dark, but I know his body and his voice. I showed him the videos. He said there's no way it could be him because he had unplugged the cameras. Yes, that dummy admitted that he unplugged the cameras. Now that he's busted, he wants to get rid of the cameras. We're keeping the cameras and I'm keeping him. But I don't want him to get away with whatever he did on the phone with another woman. How should I punish this cheater? Well, he did get away with it. I mean, he didn't get away with it. You busted him, and he did what a lot of men do. He lied. You're saying your husband was at home by himself, naked, and having phone sex with another woman. A lot of people would definitely say this is cheating. I say it's cheating, even though some people would say it doesn't count because he was by himself. But he's still married to you and phone sexing another woman. He deliberately unplugged the cameras like he told you. It really sounds like he couldn't wait for you to leave the house so he could get naked and get on the phone and have phone sex with her. How do you punish him, you asked? I don't even understand why you're asking that, because you're keeping him. So really, what does it matter? I mean, the answer is, I don't know. Again, because you're keeping him. There's the usual stuff you can do, like make him buy you something expensive, withhold sex, stop speaking to him. You know, they hate the silent treatment. Or you can lie to him, say the cameras are gone, and then catch him again. But honestly, none of this matters.

0: Because you already said you're going to keep him. So if you're keeping him, then just keep him. I mean, here's my question to you. Is he worth all of this? Because he didn't apologize. You didn't say that in the letter. He didn't apologize to you or anything. He just told you that weak lie, and now you want your get back, but you're still going to keep him. Steve?
1: I don't understand your frustration, because I don't even want to respond to this letter. I really don't care about none of this. Let me just tell you let me just read through how much I don't care.
0: Okay.
1: My husband had a brilliant idea to put cameras up inside the house. Mm. Okay, that's good. He collects Jordans and he thinks that somebody might try to break in. Okay, see right there. Right there.
0: She lost you.
1: I'm not a sneakerhead. There are sneakerheads. They are very, very valuable. And they are worth a lot of money if you get the right ones. So I got all of that. Now, I told him if he didn't post them or brag about the shoes, he wouldn't have to worry about it. But he ain't going to stop doing that. Why have the Jordan collection and don't nobody know? That's what the internet is about. It's so anybody can feel like somebody and make other people think that they are and who they claim to be. So that's what the internet does. It blows up fallacies. It fulfills fantasies, even if it ain't nothing. He probably posting shoes on there he ain't even got. We got now, we have cameras in the bedroom and at the entrance to his closet. He's not up on technology, so I control the cameras. All he can do is view the cameras on an app on his phone. Cameras got motion detectors, so they'll only record if somebody was in a certain range. So here's why I'm telling you all this. And I am curious at this point why you are telling me all this. Because I don't give a about them sneakers. I don't care nothing about them that can't nobody go in there. I don't care. But you're going to tell us this. Here we go. I went to visit my parents last weekend. And Saturday, our cameras back home were lighting up back to back. I don't know what that means. When I checked them, the power was low because they were unplugged. Okay, so homeboy that went in there and started unplugging all the cameras. They were on continuous charge, so when unplugged, they will still have 22 hours worth of battery. God, dog. Homeboy thought they was unplugged and that was good to go, not knowing that they were charged up and could run another full day. Which means they were still recording my husband in the house. He didn't know that he was being recorded. Yes, because he had unplugged them. There's a video of him walking around naked and sitting on the furniture naked.
0: Hang on.
1: Let's just stop right there.
0: Right, on the furniture naked. All right, we'll have part two of your response coming up, Steve, at 23 minutes. After the hour, today's Strawberry Letter subject, lights, camera, action. We'll get back into it right after this.
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2: All right, come on, Steve. Let's recap today's Strawberry Letter. The subject is lights, camera, action. We left off with naked on the sofa. Naked on the sofa.
3: Yeah, I'm going to get down to that. This is a man that has a Jordan collection, and he thinks that somebody might try to break in and steal it, so he done put cameras up in the house to protect his investment. His wife told him if you didn't brag about him and post him, you wouldn't have to worry about that. I said, why have a collection and you don't nobody know? That's what they do. They brag, they post. All right, I'm not a sneakerhead, but there are some really, really valuable sneakers out there, I know for sure. And they're worth a lot of money. So he put up these cameras. She goes to see her parents for the weekend. She notices, now her husband's not tech savvy, so all he can see if somebody's going in the closet or not. But her app tells her everything. She noticed the camera lights blinking. He had unplugged all the cameras back home, and they was lighting up. And when he checked them, the power was low because they were unplugged. See, when you, they were on a continuous charge, so when they unplugged, they still got 22 hours of just showing you. This fool in here, he's stupid. He done unplugged them. Now, here now, in the house, not knowing he is still being recorded. There's a video of him walking around naked and sitting on the furniture naked. Now, when I read this line, you know, when you say furniture, I'm thinking table. Ugh. End table. Coffee table. Uh-huh. Sitting on furniture, you know, hard chair. I'm not thinking bed. Bed is furniture. Yeah. I'm not thinking sofa. Sofa's furniture.
2: Mm-hmm.
3: I can't. I don't really sit on my sofa naked. I don't really do that. just the possibility of somebody coming in alone is enough for me.
2: Visual.
3: Yeah, and now I can tell you right now, he's sitting up there naked, but he got a pair of them Jordans on, though. Because he big on that high tops. He laced them up or Velcro strapped them.
2: What color?
3: Just walking. He got red and white and black.
2: Red and white, yeah.
3: He doing the real Jordans. He doing the originals. Because now you got a video of him walking around sitting on the furniture naked. Then you got another video of him of having loud phone sex with somebody. Now you say, granted, it was dark, but I know his body and his voice. I showed him the videos. This way it get crazy. I showed him the videos. He said there's no way it could be him.
4: No way.
3: He said there's no way it could be him because he had unplugged the cameras.
2: Right.
3: Okay, dog, you can't be this dumb now.
2: Yes. I think so, yeah.
3: So in his mind, it can't be him because I unplugged the cameras. He didn't know that they were still charged and running a full 22 hours. Now that he's busted, he wants to get rid of the cameras. Well, we're keeping the cameras and I'm keeping him, but I don't want him to get away with whatever he did on the phone with another woman. How should I punish this cheater? What are you talking about?
2: Yeah.
3: You got to punish him. You going to keep him.
2: Mm-hmm. So what does it matter?
3: You don't want him to get away with it. He done got away with it. If you have the video and still there has nothing happened to him.
2: Right.
3: He had it right for just a second and he lost it.
2: Oh, the lie.
3: There is no way that that's me.
2: You're proud of
3: that. Right there, boy, you was on to something. But then you said, there is no way that's me. Now, if he had just stayed there, I could work with him. But then this fool said,
2: what?
3: Yeah, I could work with him.

0: could work. No, I can. That's a good work lie.
1: You
0: Steve.
1: Can make. Because
0: I can make this lie work. Mm-hmm. But when you said that's no way it's me, because I unplugged the cameras.
1: Busted.
0: Girl, you just wasted a good lie. See, first of all, let's say Steve Harvey is in this house with a Jordan collection.
2: Naked. Sitting on.
0: My girl go out of town, I get naked. I unplug all the cameras.
1: Wait for her to go out of town. Uh-huh.
0: Now it's dark in here, and you find a video of me having loud phone sex naked on the furniture. But you can't make out my face. Then that's not me. And it's not me.
3: Hello.
0: And if he had on them Jordans, somebody broke in this house.
1: Ooh, that's your lie. Uh-huh.
0: And stole them Jordans, because, hey, them Jordans right there, look in the closet. You don't see them no more, do you?
2: Because you're wearing them.
1: Yes, yes.
0: No. Because he stole them. See, I done picked them Jordans up and took them out to the car. So they're not in the closet no more. He was so excited about having them Jordans, he called somebody and had phone sex with them.
1: Post your comments on today's Strawberry Letter.
0: Other than that, this fool, I don't care what you do to him because he's stupid.
1: 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She's keeping him anyway. 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You can download it today. Coming up at 46 minutes after the hour, we got Junior and Sports Talk Steve right after this.
0: Uh-oh.
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1: A company that's expanding its Jackson facility will host a groundbreaking ceremony on Thursday. Prysmian plans to invest $100 million to double the plant's footprint and boost production capacity. The Jackson Symphony has received a donation of 125 youth-sized string instruments. The donation comes from a former member of a Baltimore music program that closed following the COVID pandemic. The symphony plans to use the instruments to continue teaching music. And Jackson Mayor Scott Conger presented a key to the city Monday to a former Jackson resident. 39 News reports that Tanya Mitchell, a singer and domestic violence awareness ambassador, is a supporter of Savannah's Law, which established a statewide registry for repeat domestic violence offenders. I'm Christy McIntyre. This update powered by WNBJ, Jackson's NBC 39.
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1: It is time now for Junior and Sports Talk. What you got, Junior?
2: All right, Shirley, week 5 in the NFL. Let's go through it. Here we go. The Buccaneers beat the Cowboys 24-16.
3: Ooh, them Cowboys are struggling.
2: They sure are, man. The Jaguars beat the Eagles, man. They pulled it off with a field goal, 19-17.
3: Hey, man, that's the dumbest loss I've ever seen. That's the dumbest loss I've ever seen.
2: Yeah. Here we go. The Bengals over the Dolphins, 31-24.
3: Oh, hell.
2: The Colts, man. The Colts fall to the Steelers, 34-22.
3: The
2: Patriots. Man, the Patriots beat the brakes off the Raiders, 45-17. The Vikings over the Saints. Oh, Tosh, man, 23-13.
3: I knew that.
2: And now this is another one, Unc, man. The Giants and the Commanders tied 27-27, man.
3: I didn't see that game.
2: You didn't see that?
3: I know, tell you what, Jameson Winston, boy, whew, I likes that boy.
2: In overtime, man, in overtime. They had a chance to win it. They didn't. They didn't even realize that they had a shot. They could have just kicked the field goal. Game would have been over. The time ran out on Jay Daniels, man. That's how it ended. All right, here we go. The Packers beat the Bears, 31-7.

0: They beat the Broncos over the Chargers. 23-17. Here go your boys in Detroit Lions over the Cardinals. 43-21. The 49ers edge out the Seahawks 32-29. The Ravens pulled off one over the Falcons 30-23.
1: Yes, sir.
0: And then the Jets beat the Browns.
2: Yeah, they did.
0: 17-12.
2: Yeah, they did.
0: Yeah, man, it did.
2: It's cool. Ain't no problem, dog.
3: Mm-hmm.
2: I done been here before. Go ahead.
0: The Houston Texans beat the Tennessee Titans 26-3.
2: Come on, man. Hey, dog, back don't lose Super your enthusiasm you had. It's habit.
0: Come on. I got it. We in here. This is our first win of the season. I'm telling you right now.
2: One and four.
0: But that's all you need is one to get started. That's all we need.
3: Super Bowl bound,
0: Junior. Going to the Super Bowl.
2: How y'all just now started?
0: we just now started, but we need one. Then we going to get two, and then we going to three, and then we going to be by week 10, 4-4. So we going to be fine. We good. We just on our way to the Super Bowl.
2: Wait. Week 10, 4-4.
0: Yeah.
2: That's eight.
0: Yeah. We should be about 4-4.
2: What is you in week 10 for when you played 8 games?
0: That's the only way we got to get these wins up. We got to catch up. We down right now. We 1-4, but we still going to the Super Bowl. I told you.
1: We finna play Jackson.
2: Wait a minute,
1: Junior.
0: Wait a minute. Mm-hmm.
2: Y'all going to the Super Bowl.
0: You don't see it or something?
2: Don't nobody see it.
3: All right, Junior. Thank you. Congratulations, Junior. Your team pulled one out. All right, coming up at the top of
2: this
3: the
2: boy
3: hour.
2: Is delusional.
3: A woman on social media needs some advice. She says now they want to date me. We'll talk about it right after this.
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1: A company that's expanding its Jackson facility will host a groundbreaking ceremony on Thursday. Prysmian plans to invest $100 million to double the plant's footprint and boost production capacity. The Jackson Symphony has received a donation of 125 youth-sized string instruments. The donation comes from a former member of a Baltimore music program that closed following the COVID pandemic. The symphony plans to use the instruments to continue teaching music. And Jackson Mayor Scott Conger presented a key to the city Monday to a former Jackson resident. 39 News reports that Tanya Mitchell, a singer and domestic violence awareness ambassador, is a supporter of Savannah's Law, which established a statewide registry for repeat domestic violence offenders. I'm Christy McIntyre. This update powered by WNBJ, Jackson's NBC 39.
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0: This is from Carrie on Steve Harvey FM. Carrie says, I lost a lot of weight over the last year, and suddenly I'm getting attention from the same guys who barely acknowledged me before. A couple of them were actually pretty mean to me when I was heavier, and now they're flirting with me and asking if I'm seeing anyone. I'll admit that part of me is flattered by the attention, but mostly it disgusts me. I'm still the same person I was before, so it's hard not to think that these guys decided I was beneath them when I was overweight, and now suddenly I'm good enough. My girlfriends think I'm being unfair, and they say physical attraction matters, and people are allowed to become interested in someone they weren't attracted to before. I understand that, but all I've ever wanted is a guy who loves me for who I am. Is my complaint legitimate?
1: She got that.
0: That's
1: shot
0: what she
1: off
0: wants
2: no
0: to know.
2: No, it ain't legitimate. No, you know, you get on out of here with all this here. I just want somebody to love me for me. That ain't what we do. We love what we see first.
0: Okay.
2: Period.
0: Mm-hmm.
2: I'm the same person. No, you not.
0: From the inside, she meant.
2: We ain't get to that.
0: Uh-huh. Well, that's what she meant.
2: Hard for me to get inside if I'm still walking around you.
0: But do they have to be mean to her, though? The same guys who
2: were
0: mean to her?
2: They wasn't mean to her. They just ain't give her nothing.
0: She said a couple of them were actually pretty mean to me when I was heavier. She said that.
2: What does that mean? You know, you said, hey, y'all want to go get something to eat? They said, well, you know, let's say everything is not mean. You probably said to them when you was had a little weight on, you probably said to them one time, y'all want to get something to eat? And then one of them said, you hungry? And then, you know, now you even took that the wrong way.
0: Really? Well, it was delivered the wrong way.
2: What was delivered the wrong way?
3: You hungry? That is stupid. So the delivery was wrong.
0: She said they were mean. She knows that they were mean.
3: Yeah, she knows.
2: Yeah, but you know what? Now you done got yourself fine what you want. Men are men. Now, what you ought to do is, she ought to just get into a new circle of friends.
0: Mm-hmm. But she does say her girlfriend said she's being unfair. She said that. They said to her, physical attraction matters, meaning to the men.
2: It matters greatly.
0: Mm-hmm. Mm-hmm. Mm-hmm. Yeah, men are very visual, yeah.
2: So now, here's the way you get back at them. Mm-hmm. You just say, back then you didn't want me. Now I'm hot.

0: You all own me. All
1: right. Mike Jones.
0: Who? Uh-huh. Mike Jones. Then go over and start dating Mike Jones.
2: But that's the revenge.
1: Not dating Mike Jones. All right. All right. So she wants to know, is her complaint legitimate, though? You're saying no, absolutely
0: I just
1: not.
0: Told you it is not legitimate. Because, lady, come on. Just relax.
1: See, well, she feels like she deserves love, too.
0: But here's the problem. A lot of people, you ask God for something, then God give it to you, and you don't even know how to enjoy it. Because you steady complaining about how they used to treat you when you was big.
1: Mm-hmm. She said
0: that people get treated different.
1: She said that she is flattered by their attention. She did say that.
0: Shirley, are you trying
1: to
0: help
1: her? She was hurt. Yes, I am trying to help her. Yes, I am trying to help her, as you should be.
2: Yeah. And what'd you say, Tommy? What did he say?
3: I said she got that shot.
2: So? What's wrong with that?
3: Ain't nothing wrong with it. But, be open about the shot, though. You know, you got it. It's cool.
0: It ain't nothing wrong, shot or no shot.
3: I ain't mad.
1: Just, yeah, you know, big people get treated different. She's lost a lot of weight over the year, last year.
0: Like if I'm fishing, I'm concerned.
1: But she's lost the weight. Did you not hear that part?
0: Hey, bro, you got to sit back here. Both of us can't sit up here.
1: Absolutely hate you. On Carla's birthday.
0: Bad people get treated different, you know. You know, when all it's right. time for the fat person to jump on the boat, everybody got a brace.
1: We'll have more of this ignorant show coming up at 20 minutes after, right after this.
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0: season, and Hurricane Isaias made landfall near Destin, Florida on Friday night with sustained winds of 105 miles per hour affecting Alabama, Georgia, and parts of the Carolinas. Meanwhile, Hurricane Rachel, now there's a normal name for you, Steve, Hurricane Rachel, battered parts of the West Coast and caused record flooding in Las Vegas. Some casino parking structures and hotel entrances saw flooding, but the gaming casino floors remained open. There you go.
1: There you go.
0: Okay, they got their priorities straight.
2: They got sandbags all over there. You might not be able to get your car. I mean, come on in and try to win one.
0: Yes. Get on in here and gamble.
1: Well, it sounds like to me we need to go see by Vegas.
0: Check out.
2: Man, I ain't been to Vegas in so long, man.
0: I know. We used to go all the time. All the time.
1: Speak for yourselves. I went in July.
0: I haven't been in a while. Haven't been in a while. But fun time.
1: Did y'all see those pictures, though, of the flooding?
0: Yeah.
1: In Vegas?
3: Saw that.
0: Yeah.
1: Look at the strip and the streets. It looked like
0: unbelievable. Yeah, it is unbelievable.
1: Guess the water has nowhere to go in the desert.
0: Late hurricanes. Really late. All right, guys, coming up at 33 minutes after the hour, we're going to switch gears and play a round of Would You Rather right after this.
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1: Oh, no. They never said our break would be like this. Yeah, without a sound. On my knees.

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0: It is time now for a round of Would You Rather. Would you rather oversleep every day for a week or not get any sleep for a week? Which one? We're oversleeping
1: or oversleep.
2: Oversleep
1: every day.
2: Yeah. Oversleep.
1: No sleep. Uh-huh.
0: Yeah. How are you going to function with no sleep? Yeah.
1: You're just a crackhead. You just
0: sleep. Yeah. All right. Would you rather always feel hungry or always feel tired? Which one?
1: Well, if you're hungry, you're going to be tired.
0: That's for sure. Yeah. Very sluggish.
2: Yeah. Feel tired.
1: Yeah, but I'd be I ain't going to be tired. I done that. I had that problem all last year. I don't like that.
0: Uh-huh. You'd rather be hungry.
1: I don't see how I'm going to be hungry all the time because I'm going to eat. I just don't see how that's so would you rather.
0: Well, it is.
2: It's not real.
1: It really ain't because I can tell you right now, I'm not finna sit up here hungry. I don't know how bad y'all
2: you
1: think I'm doing, but...
2: You got
0: egg money, Steve.
1: I'm telling you right now, I'm finna go give me something to eat.
0: All right, moving on. Would you rather have to wash the dishes or wash the clothes all week, all the time for the next year? Would you rather wash the dishes or wash the clothes all the time for the next year?
3: Give me them dishes.
1: A year.
2: Dishes.
0: Yeah.
1: Dishes. Man, I don't know how to wash no clothes.
0: What?
1: There ain't nobody going to have nothing. I don't know how to wash clothes. Wash clothes.
0: He's rich, Carla. He's bright, rich. He's rich.
2: Dark colors, cold, medium water, white, hot water. Put some bleach detergent.
0: He's got people for that. Well, can you just pretend?
1: I've never used bleach in my life.
2: What?
3: Are you serious?
2: What you mean?
0: What's the surprise for?
3: That's why he over there with just black drawers. He don't know how to wash his drawers.
2: No,
1: for real, let me ask you a question. What do you use bleach for?
0: Like for whites? Whites, to keep your whites white.
2: Keep the whites white.
0: Your towels, yeah.
2: Mm-hmm. You can clean so you don't clean up with bleach, you know.
1: Mm-hmm.
2: You can
1: clean up.
0: He doesn't do that. He's got people for that, remember?
1: Hold up.
0: He's rich.
1: You're talking about wiping something?
2: So, Steve, let me ask you a question. Right now, you're drinking a cup of coffee. You're in the kitchen. You spill some coffee. You don't wipe it up?
1: What? For what? I got to.
2: Because you spilled it. That's why.
1: I got to go to work.
3: You are so unregular.
0: That's not an excuse for everything.
1: I got to go to work, and so does somebody else. So now.
0: Get out of their way.
1: If I got to go to work, and I'm going to do your job, one of us is irrelevant at this point.
0: Yeah. All right, that's today's round of Would You Rather. Coming up at 49 minutes after, it's our last break of the day, and we'll close
3: Everybody
0: out the show with the one and only Steve Harvey right after this.
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4: Here we are, guys, our last break of the day. Wow. Happy birthday, Carla. Have a great rest of your day. And thank you to our listeners, for always, always listening to us. Steve Harvey Nation, we appreciate you. Steve?
5: Mm-hmm. Hey, my closing remarks today is because Shirley told me earlier in the show that I had gone viral. And I went, for what? And she said, your stance on talking to young men about...
4: women shouldn't bring something to the... What are women bringing to the table, basically?
5: Because, you know, I see that online a lot. You know, what does a woman bring to the table? That's a fair question to ask. What does a woman bring to the table? That's a very, very fair question to ask young men. But I want you to hear where I'm coming from. So for all of you that say, Steve coming with that old-fashioned line of thinking and all like that, yes, it's old-fashioned. It's the way manhood was defined and shaped. And it will always be the same way. Look, man, I'm sorry that nobody didn't tell it to you. But that don't change the truth. My father always told me, he said, son, if you tell somebody the truth and they don't believe you, that ain't your fault. See, and it's just, brothers, I'm not coming at you with no disrespect, but I'm coming at you with what the requirements of manhood are. This is not Steve Harvey making them up. I didn't make this up, man. And I'm not saying if you don't do this, you ain't. I'm just telling you what the rules of manhood are. We have two major components that is the responsibility of a man: to protect and to provide. Those two things are non-negotiables. You don't get to debate that, man. It's just not, brothers. I'm sorry. Your job is to protect and provide. Those two things must happen. Now, if you're a great communicator, that's a bonus. You know, if you're extra loving and extra kind, that's a bonus. Now, of course, you know, we want to be polite. We want to be courteous. We want to be kind to our people, our family, our children, our girls, our wives. I got all that. But your two obligations you have to do is protect and provide. Now, the fact that you haven't heard that, that don't make it not so. And brothers, you cannot move the goalposts just because it's something you've decided in 2026, moving into 2027, that you don't want to do. It will never be okay for a man not to protect and provide. I'm sorry. That ain't Steve. I'm just telling you, man. Unc, you old. Yeah, man. And hopefully one day you'll get old too. Old is the goal. Stop criticizing people for being old. The whole goal is to get old. See, man, y'all be saying some real shallow sugar honey iced tea without no thought behind it. And then you get mad at us, man, because we live a certain way or we have a certain belief. Because the goalpost was not allowed to be moved when I kicked. When I stepped up to the plate to have a family, when I stepped up to the plate to have children, when I stepped up to the wedding vows, all that, they didn't move the goalpost.

0: Now, I didn't do it right, but they didn't move the goalpost. So when I say you keep asking all these women what they bring to the table, you got to have a table. Dog, women are looking for men who make them feel safe. Women want a man to make them feel protected. Women would love to have a man that would make them feel honored, loved, cherished. Women want that. What's wrong with that? When that get to be old-fashioned? Come on, young homies. Quit moving the goalposts, man, so it can be easy for you. This sugar honey iced tea ain't easy. It's not. It's called manhood. That's what it is, man. It don't come with a whole lot of thank yous. You ain't gonna. Father's Day ain't the same as Mother's Day. There's a reason for that. Get over it. Quit tripping. So now you want to go 50-50 and everything. Okay, cool. Go ahead. Okay. That's the way a woman, I make 100,000, a woman need to make 100,000. That's foolishness, but okay. That's what you want to live by. Go ahead. You make 100,000, she make 100,000. Okay, cool. You pay half the bills, she pay half the bills. Okay, cool. This is your money when you get paid. That's her money when she get paid. Okay, cool. That way y'all want to try to live? Go ahead. Let me know how that works out for you. And y'all have joined a union to be as one. Y'all trying to have a family. Y'all trying to go somewhere. I want to see how y'all go in the same direction with all them separate ways. I want to see how that works. Just show me how that work, man. Because I ain't seen it work yet. Now, you decide, hey, let's raise a family. I want a little boy look just like me. I'm going to name him after me, and I want you to take my name. Well, guess what? When she get pregnant, I don't know if you've been paying attention, man, but it gets real big for her. It's a daunting accomplishment, man, to go out and have a child. Where the 50-50 at on that? When it's time to bring this child into the world, where is the 50-50 at then? Because it looked like 90-10 to me. So I'm sorry, man. It ain't 50-50. You got to have a table. And your obligation is to protect and provide. That will never change, man. And I'm sorry, Uncle Steve, you had to tell it to you. That's just the way it is, brothers. Period. Stand up, because it ain't finna change. Those are my closing remarks. Y'all have a great day today.
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2: 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I am hot chocolate all over the world. And you hear me on radio every day at 5:30 in the mornings. But I also want to remind you, maybe you didn't hear me the other day, or maybe you didn't know about me, but I'm here to tell you there is greatness inside of you. God has something special for you that's in you, that's lying dormant maybe, or you tried it and failed. Don't give up on the dream that he placed in you. God has something specific on his mind when he created you, and the world will be better. Solutions will come. Questions will be answered. People will be comforted. Lives will be changed. If you just tap into what is lying dormant, maybe someone told you you were not good enough. Maybe you didn't feel like you were good enough. I'm here to tell you, God has placed greatness inside of you. I don't care if you're in your 20s, 30s, 40s, 50s, 60s, 70s, or 80s. It's time to tap into it. No matter your age, there's still greatness inside of you. I am Hot Chocolate 901 219 2020.
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edition of the Deja Vu Show. Step on in. Just step on in. On a Sister Girl Tuesday. What's going on, party people? It's your radio love, Deja Vu, just hanging out with you in this studio with all of the goodness. You like, Dej, what's the goodness? Break it down. Well, you know, I got your words of encouragement. Gonna give you some hustler's tips. Yeah, we'll talk your knowledge is power. And yeah, we gotta talk that tea, baby. Who is doing what and how? Plus, you know, I've got your music. All of that is the goodness wrapped in with other stuff sprinkled on top as well. So the party's on. You coming or not? Let's turn it up for the Deja Vu Show.

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1: Spilling that tea about your favorite celebs. Now, I know you watch a lot of TV, right? Well, if you don't, maybe you've already checked out The Rookie with Nathan Fillion. It's a huge hit show on ABC, and now they're doing a spinoff. They tried one before with Niecy Nash. That one didn't work, but they're going back at it again. This time, Jay Ellis is leading it up. You're like, I know that name. Jay played Lawrence on Insecure. The Rookie North will debut starting Wednesdays at 10 p.m. January 6th, all right? So look out for it. Meanwhile, we know our girl Janet Jackson has been doing her thing for years. Already told you she's got a concert coming up in December, and they're going to be celebrating 40 years of Control. They're going to record it, and it's going to be on video, all that. But word on the curb is she's back in the studio recording not just, you know, a video, but music, brand new music, a new album. She said, you'll get to know Diamond Black. She says, now they call me Diamond Black. You'll get to know me soon. What? Come through, Janet. Wrapping up the year the good way. Hey, keep it here. That's all of your tea for now.
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Big shout out to everybody celebrating, including Ashanti turning 46. Pretty V is 35. Alexandria Ocasio-Cortez is 37. Supermodel Beverly Johnson turns 74. Sacha Baron Cohen is 55. Kayla McLachlan from Stranger Things is

0: 25, Jerry Rice is 64, and our girl Tisha Campbell turns 58. Now, let's go to my Deja Vu lines. Millie, who celebrated earlier this month.
1: Hi, my name is Millie Martinez, and today I celebrate 16 years sober.
0: Woo! Congratulations, Millie!
1: Without a meeting, without a sponsor, just me and God. I did it on my own, and I am so proud of myself.
0: Oh, my gosh, sis, we are proud of you. You said 16 years strong. Come on.
1: Without one relapse. Absolutely.
0: Yes. Oh, that's nothing but divine intervention right there. We are celebrating with you, sis, all right? Congratulations.
1: All right. Thank you, sweetie.
0: Now, that's how we do the Deja Vu Show. 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

hanging on this Deja Vu show, always talking to you, trying to get you to chime in because you got to do your job. I'm doing my job. I'm playing your songs, giving you tea. Now you got to call in and tell me, would you go to your ex's wedding? Even more than that, would you officiate your ex's wedding? What? I'll tell you who did it, and you got to chime in on how you would feel and respond in minutes.

0: So what you saying? Now listen, I don't know if you love Tobey Maguire like I do, but our neighborhood Spider-Man is just as cool in real life as he is on the screen. He actually officiated his ex, Jennifer Meyer, her wedding to this Nigerian billionaire. What? All the kids are there and everything. I am not that evolved. I am not. My question to you is, would you attend your ex's wedding? I think I could possibly do it if we, you know, ended on a decent note. I don't know. I think I could. Now, officiating and trying to send my ex off to somebody, I don't know if I can do that. 877-533-5288. Could you, would you attend your ex's wedding? Would you officiate the wedding? Let's get into it for So What You Saying.
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0: This is such a crazy feeling, though. 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
1: Hi, I'm Andrea Bond Johnson. I believe that this is one of the most critical elections of our lifetime. 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I believe that we need to expand Medicaid and save our hospitals. I believe that our teachers deserve a pay raise for all the hard work that they do for our children. I believe that people

0: Mama shouldn't have to work two and three jobs just to survive. We need jobs that pay a livable wage. I believe that elected officials should put people over politics. If you believe like I believe, vote for me. Andrea Bond Johnson.
1: I'm Andrea Bond Johnson, and I approve this message. 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

You know what? It's time for Knowledge is Power. Well, in just a few minutes, you're like, Dej, what's Knowledge is Power? Well, that's where we take a little time to school you on some history facts that you might not know about. I mean, I got to keep you entertained and informed, doing double duty here. Yes, baby, I am. So get ready for Knowledge is Power. And at the same doggone time, turn this music up.

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0: Up With Me, Deja Vu. They're saying that there was wicked weather from Cali to Carolina. We've seen the pictures. We've seen our friends and family go through it. Prayers up. And what about those folks in that ultra marathon? They got stuck and had to avoid Hurricane Rachel. Some were actually stranded overnight. Good Lord. Now, it does take rain. I don't know how much, but it takes a lot to grow a huge giant pumpkin. Ask the folks over in Rhode Island where they have landed with the world's largest pumpkin, coming in at 3,150 pounds. And last but not least, Michael Jordan strikes again. Well, actually, his final championship jersey with the Bulls, the one that came in 1998. Yeah, it struck a $14 million record-breaking sale in an auction just the other day. Hey, you've just gone around the world with me, Deja Vu. Who has that kind of money?
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any good words of encouragement, you got to let me know, Maid. 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Come on, share with the Boo fam up in here. But I do have some good words for you that I'll be sharing in minutes. 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

0: 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Words of encouragement telling you to take courage and be strong and stand up. Do it in spite of. Now, we've heard these things before, but I wanted to remind you about courage. I was listening to Dr. Darius Daniels, and he was saying about courage that it's not the absence of fear. It is the ability to actually take action in spite of the fear. That's what courage is. So yeah, you might be shaking and quaking in your boots, but you, my friend, are courageous enough to withstand and to press on anyway. Even as your feet are trembling, you have that faith and the courage to take you through whatever you may have going on. Hey, those are your words of encouragement on this Deja Vu Show.
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0: 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It's time for Deja Vu to spill that tea.
1: Spilling that tea about your favorite celebs or infamous celebs. Let's talk about Diddy. 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

0: 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Then why are we already promoting this now? They're trying to get us revved up, man.
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4: 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Then, we'll have a voting period to determine the winner. You can win a grand prize pack that includes a $50 gift card from Davis Clothing for round-trip airline tickets from Denver Air Connection with daily flights from Jackson to Atlanta and Chicago and more. 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

0: So what you saying on social? Shouts out to Rodney. Shouts out to house guest host Joy saying now who's new. And listen, let me tell y'all, we put up the little clip about me walking or whatever, and I got so many folks. Yes, I was walking into meals, baby. 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

0: bright side. Shout out to the New Jersey Transit employees who pulled off a miracle. Now, there was a bride who was riding the train on her way to the airport to get to her wedding. She left the gown on the train. What? She contacted New Jersey Transit, and they were able to track down her dress, track down the train that she was on, got the gown, got it back to her with 20 minutes to spare before she boarded her flight. Wow. Come on now. She better bring back those employees a piece of cake or something. Shouts out to the transit employees and to the bride for using their knowledge, acting fast, not panicking. Girl, I would have been a mess. I would have been a wreck. Hey, it all worked out on the bright side. Hey, that's going to do it for me, Jay. Deja vu, you, me, and this music are going to hang out again tomorrow. So, until then, here's what you do. Stay sweet, stay a little funky, but out of trouble. And to all of my Black, white, Asian, Latino, Indigenous, and biracial butterflies, peace! I love you, but sister girls got to go. Hey, meet me back here tomorrow for the Wednesday edition of the Deja Vu Show. Deja vu. Deja vu.
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1: Well, it's officially the last quarter of the year. 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

0: is going hell.
1: You gotta make her say my name one time here. My name is
2: DL. Ladies and gentlemen, put your hands together for DL.
0: Of course, it is October, so it is Breast Cancer Awareness Month. I want to make sure that everybody takes very good care of themselves. On the birthday, Andrea Ocasio-Cortez, she is, it's her birthday today. And she's like
3: AOC.
0: Omar Ilion. It's an interesting time we got going
3: It's a crazy time that we have going on right now.

0: Krista Pike is released from the hospital.
1: And back in jail.
0: Yeah. Yep. What's interesting about that is she was on death row in Tennessee, and she probably got better health care than almost any other state resident.
1: Yeah.
2: How about that?
1: Yeah.
0: Do you think when they gave her the
3: needle, back from the dead almost.
0: Yeah.
1: Well, no, that's exactly what they did.
0: Yeah. Well, I thought Christians like resurrections.
1: Uh-oh.
0: I mean, didn't they?
2: It was more like a coma. They couldn't even kill her.
0: I don't know. Did they? Do you think they used the alcohol swab when the alcohol squad?
1: Oh, those little square things.
0: When they give her the
1: shot. Yeah, they probably do.
0: They shouldn't even wear gloves, clean the needle, none of that.
1: I mean, for what?
2: Use it for the last execution. Hey, man, give me that needle over there.
0: She looks better now that she almost died than she did when she first went in there.
1: Yeah.
0: She's not a bad looking woman.
1: She's not. I mean, she's been through some things, that's for sure. Oof.
0: She been in jail 30 years?
1: Yeah. She went to when she was like 17 or 18.
0: Yeah.
1: Yeah. Long time.
0: Man, that's very sad.
1: They said she tortured and murdered someone, pulled their skin off and everything.
0: Oh, no.
1: Yeah.
0: That's horrible. If she'd have choked him with an exercise band, then she'd have had a
1: better chance of survival.
0: Happy birthday, like I said, to Andrea Ocasio-Cortez. Happy birthday to Ashanti. Happy birthday to Jerry Rice. Happy birthday to Kate Walsh for Grey's Anatomy. Happy birthday to Tisha Campbell Martin. Happy birthday to one and only Paul Pierce, The Truth. Happy birthday to Paul Simon. Happy birthday to Marie Osmond. Happy birthday to Nancy Kerrigan. Happy birthday to Jerry Jones, a Cowboys owner. He ain't very happy. Happy birthday to Shirley Caesar. Happy birthday to Doc Rivers. Happy birthday to Sherelle. Happy birthday to Dorothy Moore, Misty Blue. Happy birthday to Ryan Clark from The Pivot. Congratulations to him. Happy birthday to DJ Paul from 3-6 Mafia. Happy birthday to Charlie Boy. Not to be confused with my book, Charlie.
1: Yours is Charlie.
0: Yes. Happy birthday to Caleb McLaughlin, Young Ricky Bell and New Edition Story. Happy birthday to Jermaine O'Neal, NBA of NBA fame. Happy birthday to Derek Harper and Reggie Theus, all of NBA playing. Dale Harris, all of NBA fame. Happy birthday to Tiffany Trump. Happy birthday to Brandon and Brian Casey from Jagged Edge. Happy birthday to Brian Dawkins in NFL. They used a picture of him when they did a Trump ad. You saw that scare for Philadelphia?
3: Yeah, they did. And they got served a cease and desist.
0: He took that right down. Happy birthday, Possum, is, of course, to Margaret Thatcher. Happy birthday to Lenny Bruce, one of the greatest who ever did it. Happy birthday to Damon Wilson, Lamont on Sanford and Son. We got a great show lined up for you. Jasmine's going to have what's trending. I will have a little note from the GED section right now. It's Sunshine Anderson. It's the DL Hughes.

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We're going to cover today's top stories with what's trending. That'll be up after Tank. It is the DL Hooters Show.

0: Jasmine.
1: What, man?
0: Tell these good people what's trending.
1: Donald Trump in the great old state of Tennessee. Clarksville, Tennessee, to be exact. Over the weekend, we're sharing some interesting.
0: It's the last train to Clarksville, and I'll meet you at the station.
1: I'm not familiar with that song.
0: He's in Clarksville, Tennessee?
1: Yeah, that's where he was.
0: That's the Beatles.
1: Yeah, but I don't know that song.
2: No, that's the Monkees.
1: Thank you very much.
0: That's the Monkees, huh?
1: Yeah.
0: It's the last train to Clarksville, and I'll meet you in the back. Station.
1: Oh, yeah. Anyway. So Trump said to his supporters, you know, I could say the stupidest things and you keep clapping.
3: And they clapped
1: and laughed. And he's like, no, it's true.
0: Yeah.
1: And they proved the point.
3: Yep.
0: Yeah.
1: And so people are sharing just how brainwashed and stupid, I guess if that's the word you want to use, that these people are.
0: What other word would be appropriate?
2: Cult.
1: Cultish, for sure. You know.
0: Dumbass.
1: Yeah.
2: They've all
1: had lobotomies. You know? I don't know. I don't even know how you. And he told them to their faces. And they were just like, yeah, go, yeah. God.
3: I'll meet you
1: in the station. And I'll come on to the back. Whatever. Anyway, also trending, there's some people who are giving a young chick a little bit of, I don't know, the blues. Because she got into an Uber and refused to confirm her name to the Uber driver. So the Uber driver made her get out. And she got mad. She was going back and forth, back and forth. And so they raised the question, should you confirm your name with the Uber driver? Why wouldn't you want to do
0: that? Yeah, why wouldn't you?
1: Why wouldn't you want to confirm that you're in the right place and that this is your Uber driver? How about that? For safety reasons, yeah. I would imagine.
0: Yeah.
1: I mean, it just...
0: Well, she got her ass out. I know. Well, who are you now? Looking for a ride?
1: Yeah. Mm-hmm. So they were back and forth. You know, he was talking about calling 911 and all the things. It was a disaster.
0: On who? He don't even know her
1: name. On her because she wouldn't get out the car.
0: Wow.
1: Yeah. I don't know. Why do you got to make things so hard? It's so simple. You call an Uber. You should check the plates. And if they ask, as they should, if you're the person, you should confirm. Yes, if it's you. Makes sense to me.
0: Hey, is it you we're looking for?
1: And that's what's trending.
3: Hello.
0: What's trending? I mean, excuse me, a little note from the GED section is coming up on the D.L. Hughley Show.
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0: this is the truth. 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Thank you. You're welcome.
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Hughley Show, your 2026 edition. So today we have watched the Trump administration investigate a governor, California, Gavin Newsom. We have watched them go after an ex-FBI director. We have watched them go after prosecutors, ex-prosecutors. We have watched them go after universities. We have watched them go after every single news organization in the country. We have watched them go after charities. We have watched them go after someone who has supposedly tampered with a pool. He has used his government and the Department of Justice at his whim and for folly a lot of times. Every single time, he will find a way, and oftentimes he has found a way to use his administration to get back at his enemies and to have them investigate anything he wants. Oftentimes, they're so frivolous that the judges throw them out. He's indicted people for no reason at all. Right now, he's investigated every single thing. Countries, people that didn't give him awards, different individuals, people that don't see to his will. He has used it at his whim. You know what he hasn't done? He hasn't used the power of that administration to investigate the mysterious death of six black people. Just this year alone, there have been two young black men, including Nolan Wells, who've been found drowned. And the investigative bodies, those local investigative bodies said, oh, well, they drowned immediately. Remember how quickly we got the answer of Nolan Wells? Oh, he drowned. Before there was even a autopsy. There are six people, two young black men who have been found drowned in mysterious circumstances, and four people that have been hung this year alone. And the reason that Donald Trump and this administration do not investigate it because they do not care. Even times when in Mississippi in the 1960s, they sent federal investigative bodies. There is a reason why the civil rights department of the for the Trump administration is all white. There's a reason that they went after the Southern Poverty Law Center. It is so egregious that the ACLU and the Southern Poverty Law Center in August went to the United Nations to present this evidence to them. It is so bad that they're going around to foreign nations to look into what's happening to black people here for three reasons. One, because the deaths are mysterious. Two, there seems to be no emphasis to investigate them at the local level, nor at the federal level. And three, you have a racist administration. He has investigated every single thing. So do not tell me anymore that they're all the same. Can you imagine that Kamala would not be investigating this? Can you imagine anybody at all? When Ronnie King happened, it was George Bush Sr. that sent the FBI, sent the federal, the feds to investigate. I said this before. If you are black or brown, if you live in a blue city or a blue state, you do not have representation at the federal level. The only reason they've investigated every single thing except why dead black people keep showing up. And everybody already knows why. Because they don't care. That's a little note from the GED session. Got the Jazz Report coming up in 15 minutes. It's the D.L. Hughley.

0: She's jazz. She's smart. It's the Jazzy Report on the D.L. Hughley Show.
1: New York City's Mayor Mamdani directed the New York Police Department to conduct a review of its use of force policies for the first time in a decade. An order linked to the 2024 police killing of a 19-year-old having a mental health crisis. Now, in addition to the review, which his office said will take place in the coming months, Mamdani also introduced a package of reforms meant to ensure officers accused of serious misconduct face the disciplinary process before their retirement. Come on, Mayor Mamdani.
2: About that.
1: That's what I'm talking about.
2: Handling his business. He handling
3: business. Well overdue.
1: Love him or hate him, he is doing the right thing, and I love that. Well, I don't know if you burp a lot or if you break wind a lot or if you're constantly bloated, but I can tell you that could be a sign of poor mental health. Scientists say gassy people often tend to report higher levels of stress, anxiety, and depression. Now, this could mean that poor mental health was causing the gassy problems, or the fact that anxiety and nerves and depression basically are all known to impact the digestive system, and that is what can result in everything from diarrhea, constipation, and loss of appetite.
2: I was going to ask you, is it the gas causing the stress, or does the stress cause the gas?
1: Which came first, the chicken or the egg? Take your pick.
3: But not being able to get it out is stressful in itself. So
1: ain't that the truth? Woo!
2: You got to stress us because you're getting it out.
1: Because we can smell it.
3: Oh, I can't get it out.
4: Yeah. This is very interesting. So a man there was a podcast on Tia Talks New York podcast, New York City podcast. A father, he showers and sleeps with his 9-year-old daughter. Here is a little bit of the audio.
5: I, 42 female, have been dating my boyfriend, 38 male, for over 2 years. He has 3 kids, 2 boys, ages 13 and 11, and a daughter who is 9. When we first started dating, his daughter slept with him, and his boys shared a room. I assumed it was a space issue. Plus, she was 7. I didn't think much of it. A couple months in, I'd be at his place during the kids' bedtime, and he'd say, "The kids have to shower before bed." Okay, normal. So I'd hear him run the shower for his daughter. He'd say, "I have to hop in there with her." I thought it was a bit weird, but again, she's 7. I didn't say anything about it. After showering, he'd tuck her into his bed, so nighttime intimacy was pretty lacking for us. We'd often just fall asleep on the couch until his daughter called him to bed. Often, I'd just send a text letting him know I was heading home. A year later, and he moves to a new place with a room for each of his kids. Great, some privacy. Still, his daughter sleeps with him. He says she was getting used to the new home. I understood, and still, he's showering with her.
4: Do you see a problem with a man sleeping?

0: Being shot with his 9-year-old daughter, or is just that a loving father? 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
0: All right, we're going to begin to your calls in a bit. 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

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And

0: So here's the scenario. Man sleeps with his I'll let you hear a little bit of this is on the Tia Talks New York City podcast.
1: Fast forward to now, his daughter will be 10 in June, and still they sleep and shower together.
2: Nope.
1: Now, I could understand a bit if she had special needs, but she does not. After the kids are in bed for the night, we'll start getting intimate and want to move to his bedroom, but when we do, she's in there.
2: Oh my God.
1: He refuses to tell her to move back to her bedroom. If we go back to the couch, his daughter will call him to bed and he goes, leaving me on the couch alone for the night. He's told me to come to bed. It's okay, but it doesn't feel okay to me.
0: You see a problem sleeping in the shower with his 9-year-old daughter, or is he just a loving father? We're going to go to our social media platform, especially LK. What did he say?
3: So we got Byron from Massachusetts, and Byron says, to me, that's just a loving father being a loving father.
0: I think that, first off, we've done a variation of this show where my daughters, when they liked me, when they used to like me, when they would come sleep, I'd be in New York, or they would come sleep. They would just get in the bed and sleep.
4: Yeah.
0: All the time.
5: Did they shower with you? That's the big thing.
4: That's what I was going to say. I don't mind.
5: You're crossing the line with the shower.
4: Because I've seen your pictures of you and your daughter.
0: But I will say that every time we post that picture, a picture like that, people have a reaction to it.
4: Yeah, I think the difference, though, is your daughter isn't in the shower with you naked.
0: No.
4: I think I am with Skip. I draw the line.
5: Yes.
4: 9 years old, taking a shower with your daddy.
0: Right.
4: Now, if you fall asleep in the bed with him, I think that's cute. Yeah. I think it's loving. I've seen you with your daughters. They sleep with you, all the things. I don't want to see them in the shower with you.
0: I think that you should stop being naked in front of a little girl when they go, what's that? You know what? Oh, it's going to go to your mind. Yeah. They go, what is that?
4: Yes. And where's mine?
0: Yeah. And the little boy goes, when the little boy goes, did you break yours off? That's the time.
4: Yes. Nine is weird.
0: Five years old,
4: I'm cool. But nine?
0: Yeah. No. That is a little weird. So we got to leave it up to you. 877-242-2426. It's the D.L. 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

0: It's the Dale Hughley Show. 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
1: Last time I was there, he said she was jumping in the shower and he wouldn't be long. Finally, I said, she's 9. She shouldn't be showering with you. He said she yells for me if I don't and disturbs the boys. I told him they'd be okay. Let her have her tantrum. And at 9, she shouldn't be throwing tantrums anyway.
2: Thank you.
1: Don't give in. It's time to stop running whenever she yells, and a dad showering with his almost 10-year-old daughter is not okay.
0: You think that sleeping or taking a shower with a father taking a shower with a 9-year-old is a little weird, or is it good parenting? What do you think, Sanders?
3: I think it's weird. I think, you know, the 9-year-old, especially nowadays, young girls go through puberty so much earlier, you know, and the fact that she probably could name that that's a penis, it's a problem for me. Yeah. Not at 9. 5, okay, I get it. And even sleeping together at 9, if you're getting the kid in the bed with your dad and you're 9, I don't think there's anything wrong with that.
4: Unless it's straight out the shower and you ain't getting no clothes on. Okay.
3: Changes everything for me.
0: Yeah. And the girl, you know, if you listen to the story, she doesn't do that because she is between the mother and the father. But this was a story that was relayed by the girlfriend of the man. And sometimes they can't even be intimate because the little girl's in the bed with them.
3: At 9 years old, she's
0: always like, come, daddy, it's time for us to take a shower. That's a little weird.
3: That's very weird.
4: And when daddy's not around, she has no problem taking a shower by herself or sleeping by herself. But
3: yeah, like, go to your room.
0: I do think that we are a society where too many people got tested the wrong way and not

I love people got touched the right way. So I think that that is true. But this is even far from it. Give me a call. Let us know what you think. Is it good parenting or just a little weird? 877-242-2426. It's a deal.

0: here's a scenario.
1: I, 42 female, have been dating my boyfriend, 38 male, for over 2 years. He has 3 kids, 2 boys, ages 13 and 11, and a daughter who is 9. When we first started dating, his daughter slept with him, and his boys shared a room. I assumed it was a space issue. Plus, she was 7. I didn't think much of it. A couple months in, I'd be at his place during the kids' bedtime, and he'd say, "The kids have to shower before bed." Okay, normal. So I'd hear him run the shower for his daughter. He'd say, "I have to hop in there with her."
0: Give me a call. Let us know what you think. Is it good parenting or just a little weird? 877-242-2426. It's a deal.

0: So the question we're asking, here's the scenario.
1: Last time I was there, he said she was jumping in the shower and he wouldn't be long. Finally, I said, she's 9. She shouldn't be showering with you. He said she yells for me if I don't and disturbs the boys. I told him they'd be okay. Let her have her tantrum. And at 9, she shouldn't be throwing tantrums anyway.
2: Thank you.
1: Don't give in. It's time to stop running whenever she yells, and a dad showering with his almost 10-year-old daughter is not okay. He told me that's how he parents, and he's not changing that until she's ready. I told him I'm not being a part of this dynamic anymore, that it's inappropriate, and I left. Since then, he's been messaging me, asking me to come over to talk, and asking me to accept and understand his parenting. But he asked me not to talk about it with anyone. And she said, so I haven't yet. I've even watched the kids a few nights when he's been called to work. When I do, she sleeps and showers just fine on her own. I'm just kind of done with the weirdness.
0: You think it's a little weird or is a good parenting way to go? Skip, what do you think?
3: Oh, it's not weird if your last name is Epstein or, you know, you happen to be defended in that case. But
0: well,
3: no, that's
0: Donald Trump said some very provocative things.
3: Weird.
0: About
3: it's a bit.
0: Had her sitting on her lap in a weird way, did he?
3: Yeah.
4: Talked about her boobs.
0: Yeah, man.
4: And her legs.
3: That's totally inappropriate. I mean, you know, you get to a certain age and she's at that certain age. You're talking about, well, she's almost 10. She's 9. They said she's almost 10, and, you know. No, that's you need to, while you're being a good parent, also is teaching them what's appropriate and what's not. So that's out of bounds.
0: But I do think, I think that we're in America, we have a lot of people who have not been touched the right way and too many that's been touched the wrong way. And I think that almost any level of affection is weird to some people.
4: But I also think,

0: as children, boys and girls, certainly girls, in learning the autonomy of your body and privacy of your body is important, especially as you're about to go through puberty and a lot of things you don't totally understand what's going on with your body. You know, I have some concerns there. Yeah.
1: I think Protective Child Services will have some concerns, too.
2: Yeah.
1: No. That is a little weird. So we're going to leave it up to you. 877-242-2426. It's the D.L. Hughley Show.
3: What's your opinion on today's topic?
4: America's in trouble.
5: And we're no babies in this house.
6: 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Why?
3: Share it with D.L. Hughley and call 1-877-242-2426 now to be a part of the show.
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3: And

0: So the question we're asking, here's the scenario.
1: I, 42 female, have been dating my boyfriend, 38 male, for over 2 years. And he has 3 kids, 2 boys, ages 13 and 11, and a daughter who is 9. When we first started dating, his daughter slept with him, and his boys shared a room. I assumed it was a space issue. Plus, she was 7. I didn't think much of it. A couple months in, I'd be at his place during the kids' bedtime, and he'd say, "The kids have to shower before bed." Okay, normal. So I'd hear him run the shower for his daughter. He'd say, "I have to hop in there with her." I thought it was a bit weird, but again, she's 7. I didn't say anything about it. A year later, and he moves to a new place with a room for each of his kids. Great, some privacy. Still, his daughter sleeps with him. He says she was getting used to the new home. I understood, and still, he's showering with her.
0: Good parenting or a little weird, go right to the phones.
2: I think it's just absolutely, it's so sad. This man has no reason, none whatsoever, getting in the shower with his 10-year-old daughter. If the child has special needs, then that's where's the mother? What is she doing? That's her job. The child has the father. The baby has no business sleeping with the child. You know, that's just my opinion. I think he's a pervert. He is a pervert. Why in the world would your 10-year-old daughter be still getting in the shower with you? No, that's sick. That's sick. And somebody needs to really, really do something to him. That is absolutely ridiculous. I think it's ludicrous. And where is the mother? And I this just gave me chills when I heard about it. I had to call in.
3: I don't allow my children's dad to whip them. They can't sit in his lap. And he damn sure better not be in no shower. 7 years old, and she thinks that's okay. I mean, this is just my opinion, because this is the way I was raised. I respect other people, but no. 7 years old, that little girl is developing. He shouldn't even want to be in the shower with her. And when my kids will be in the bed, if we're all in the bed, trust me, my child is not in the middle at all. I think that's sick. This ain't that kind of world no more.
4: So I was

0: a video, and the part you guys are leaving out is the part where she says he told her not to say anything to anyone about it. That alone tells you that he knows he's wrong. There is no way in the world a grown man should be getting in the shower with any 11-year-old, especially his daughter. And I don't know where the mom is, but somebody need to let her know that's wrong if she doesn't know he's doing it. He's wrong, period.
1: First off, a 9-year-old child deserves privacy and protection. That's period. Sleeping in the bed with dad, taking a nap, that's one thing. But taking a shower crosses so many boundaries. And something like that, when it's happening, honestly, it needs to be reported. And it shouldn't be minimized. I couldn't even sit on a man's lap at that age. So my grandmother, we weren't having that. So getting in the bed or taking a shower with your dad naked, that is like never. I can't even imagine a time when that's okay.
2: Give me a call. Let us know what you think. Is it good parenting or just a little weird? 877-242-2426. It's the D.L. Hughley Show.

0: So the question we're asking, here's a scenario.
1: I, 42 female, have been dating my boyfriend, 38 male, for over 2 years. And he has 3 kids, 2 boys, ages 13 and 11, and a daughter who is 9. When we first started dating, his daughter slept with him, and his boys shared a room. I assumed it was a space issue. Plus, she was 7. I didn't think much of it. A couple months in, I'd be at his place during the kids' bedtime, and he'd say, "The kids have to shower before bed." Okay, normal. So I'd hear him run the shower for his daughter. He'd say, "I have to hop in there with her."
0: Good parenting or a little weird, go right to the phone.
2: Is he serious with this question? That's my thought. Is she serious with this question? Are they effing out of their minds? There is no way her little butt should ever see her daddy's dingleberries and stick. There's no way ever in life. That is not okay at no point. I mean, well, at 9 or 10 months when they don't even know what that is, yeah, it might be cute.

0: get in the shower with daddy or mommy. But no, ain't no way after that, that baby was supposed to be exposed to that situation in no type of way. And you a woman and sat there and watched that and felt like, now you want to pose a question? Lord Jesus, I don't know. I think we all have lost something in our lives that is not right.
1: As a former law enforcement officer, children's services should be immediately involved so that they can interview all the kids in that house. The daughter might not tell anybody else, but she will tell the brothers if something is going on. And that guy really needs some serious counseling.
2: He's a pervert. He's a pervert to his own daughter. There is no way. She's 7 years old. She has no business being in the presence of him being totally naked, taking a shower. Really? He can go to jail for losing lascivious acts of a child, of his own child. She needs to just leave him alone because he's an undercover pervert, and he seems to have an excuse for the things that he's doing, and it's not right.
3: The gentleman, he sounds like a loving father, but he's a creep. That's it. Yeah, shower with his daughter. Something wrong with him.
4: That is the most outrageous thing. What type of weird-ass child abuse household is that? There is no way that this man need to be taking a shower with his daughter. Whether she's 1 year old, 9 years old, this is some weird-ass shit. Child services need to be called on this man. There is clearly no boundaries available in that household. That's just some weird shit, and I call that child abuse.
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2: 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Yeah.
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0: It's the D.L. 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
4: And

0: Now it's time for the streaming movie review with Alebo, the streaming hack warrior.
1: Hamne salam yanane. Hola me say. Ham. Uh-oh. Bien, my umbrella.
0: What's that, Alebo?
1: It is the beginning of the October. Now, if you are a sports fan, you are like a pig in the mud. Football season has started. The baseball playoffs have started. And soon, the NBA will start. The hardcore sports fans are going to betting sites like crazy. You know, like the DraftKings? I never gamble or bet on sports because I always win. I win so much, my luck has its own group chat. Uh-oh. I won so much, I had to start betting against myself to feel some competition. I'm serious. And I hear there is a new one that everyone is talking about. It's called Novik. People are talking about the Sydney the Sweeney in the sexy commercials. Look, dear, my umbrella, I am a warrior. This woman is not sexy. She is too skinny. She is so skinny when she takes a shower, she has to run around in the bathtub to get wet. Uh-oh. If I'm going to bed, I want to parlay with a thick woman. I'm serious. Like Beyonce.

0: in Tiana the Tailor. If I'm going to lose my shirt, I want Tiana to lose her shirt too. Today's movie has nothing to do with betting, but there are some thick women involved. The show is Survivor's Remorse, starring Jesse the Tailor and Erica the Ash. This is what happens when LeBron the James executive produces a show and then almost never lets you see the basketball. Jesse the Usher is the NBA rookie who gets rich and moves the whole family from Boston poverty to an Atlanta mansion and immediately discovers money does not fix your uncle, your sister, or your mom. Uh-oh. Mike the Epps is chaos in human form. Tanisha D. Arnold could win an argument with a brick wall. Uh-oh. It's like Entourage, if Entourage had a conscience, a church scene, and a vaginal rejuvenation subplot. I'm serious. The title sounds like a medical condition. The show is actually good. Watch it for the family. Stay for the part where they get rich and immediately start acting like they've always been rich. Uh-oh. I give it 3.5 handbags and an invitation to join my new sports betting site, Bootleg Betting. 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Bootleg Betting. No refs, just witnesses. Shake on it, or it didn't happen. I'm serious. This is Alibo, your hacking warrior, with the stream hacking moving in you. Hamde salam ni anani. Stay safe and healthy.
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0: It is the D.L. Hughley Show, your 2026 edition. In case you're going to be in Philadelphia this Friday, I will be there at the Miller Theater this Friday. Of course, D.L. and D.L. If you're in St. Louis, I will be, I don't even know.
1: You go so many.
0: I don't know where I'm going.
1: I'll be in there.
0: I don't, in my life and time.
2: I'll be anywhere.
1: Yeah, but when you get to good old St. Louis, you're going to be.
0: Yes, I'm going to be there in Fort Worth next week. So on the 21st.
1: Look at you. Some,
0: yeah, I'm coming, man.
1: Coming to Funky Town, baby. Let's go. Let's go.
0: Of course. Of course. Man. Stop by Stop 6. See what's headed down there. You know what it
3: you
0: is.
3: You ain't going to do that, huh?
0: I'm not at all. Not at all. Not at all.
2: You showing up.
0: Not
2: huh?
0: at all. Yeah. I might stop by Oak Cliff. Not there either. Not at all.
1: Just don't slow down.
0: All right. Coming up this hour, we got people who are upset with me. We're going to give them the opportunity to vent with our segment called
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0: Plus, we're going to honor someone's benevolence as the human being of the week on the D.L. Hughley Show. Right now, here's Ghost Town DJ.

0: Usher caught up. Now, sometimes people get really upset with the things I say, so we give them an opportunity to vent with us. Called F.U.D.L. Hughley. So, won't you please welcome my F.U.D.L. Hughley correspondent, Little Niecy James.
1: Hello, this is Niecy James, your F.U.D.L. Hughley correspondent. Our first F.U.D.L. Hughley comment is from Instagram. Real Rev says, D.L., what's your problem with church and religion? You talk bad about Christianity. You vilify priests. You call preachers shoe booty. You think all church-going men are closet gays. Now, don't get me wrong. I understand being skeptical, but you have downright deep-rooted vitriol. Did something happen to you at church when you were a child? I think a preacher must have touched you. You need to go to therapy and work through your personal demons instead of blocking other people's path to salvation. F*** you, D. Hughley. Our next F.U. D. Hughley comment comes from the D. Hughley Show website. Rep Your Hood 12 says, Hughley, I heard you say people need to leave their neighborhood in order to grow and be successful. It's small-minded thinking like yours that keeps the hood from getting better. If Albright, motivated people leave, the hood will never get better. If smart, successful people stay, then the whole community will get better. Besides, unlike you, most people aren't rich. We can't just get up and move to a multi-million dollar mansion in a rich suburb. F*** you, D. Hughley. Today's last F.U.D. Hughley comment is from Facebook. Watcher22 says, DL, I saw your little TV show. It's pretty good. But I do have a question. Why is your set so small? When I watch Steve Harvey's show, he is a huge set with a live studio audience. You look like you're filming in a pimped-out janitor's closet. But then I guess when you're 5'3", you don't need too much space. F*** you, D. Hughley. Well, that's it for this week. This has been Niecy James, your F.U.D. Hughley correspondent. And until next week, bye.
0: I'm going to recognize the good in someone as a human being of the week. That's up in 20 minutes since the D.L. Hughley Show.
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0: It's the DL Hughley Show. 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

0: is now time for the human being of the week. Jasmine, somebody is human. Who the hell is it?
1: Oh, man.
0: Yeah, okay, because we only do this. We've only been doing this 15 years. So you
1: should. I got caught up thinking about Cheyenne Bryant.
0: I see.
2: I can see.
1: My apologies. To Miguel Pilgrim, who is our human being of the week. He won $52 million in the lottery. And you know what he's going to do?
0: What?
1: He's going to rebuild a historic black community, which is awesome. It's going to be in downtown Fort Lauderdale. It was once known as a thriving main street for African Americans. It was Sistrunk Boulevard. And he's going to put his money right where his mouth is.
0: Yeah. Wow.
1: I like this.
0: So what is his name?
1: His name is Miguel Pilgrim. And what a name.
0: A pilgrim who's going to be a landlord? No, I can't.
1: It was known as the historical heartbeat of Fort Lauderdale's oldest black community.
0: Ironically, they probably lost that neighborhood because of a pilgrim, and now they're getting back because of a pilgrim. Yeah. That's great.
1: That is great.
0: John Pilgrim
1: like
0: is his
1: this.
0: Name? What's his name?
1: Miguel
0: Pilgrim. He's all of them, huh? I don't know what that is.
2: He got it.
1: John Pilgrim. Where did you get that?
0: That dude can never. He can call him good credit over the phone.
2: He got an explorer's name.
0: Miguel Pilgrim. Awesome. We see what you're doing. We see that you are giving back and going back.
1: He's not just giving back. He's buying up all the buildings and restoring them and bringing back the glory.
0: All right, bringing back the glory. Miguel Pilgrim.

0: You're a human over. There you go, baby boy.
1: All right, bravo.
0: All right, coming up, we got What You Need to Know with Sybil Wilkes. That's coming up in about 10 minutes. The D.L. Hughley Show.
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0: I want my brother and sister to go, and you took them with you, and you let them have lunch, but you didn't buy them.
1: They got something.
0: Yeah,
1: they got something.
0: It's better than being home waiting for your daddy that never came, never come to see you.
3: I don't think that's nice. Just don't take them.
0: Don't take them, because it's not nice.
3: Because they're children.
0: Or what if he goes to take them to Disneyland, and he lets them stay in the parking lot with that?
1: Yeah, wait in the car. We'll be back in 6 hours.
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7: This is The Daily Play with Joy Taylor. Josh Allen and Matthew Stafford dueled under the lights in Inglewood on Monday night, and the game ended with a 37-34 Buffalo win, and Josh Allen describing Matthew Stafford as the best thrower of the ball the NFL has ever seen. What I saw was two teams stumbling out of the blocks before turning it on to deliver an exciting back-and-forth battle in the fourth quarter and overtime. In the end, the Bills made fewer mistakes, and Josh Allen's legs were the deciding factor in overtime. He ran for 121 yards to go with 210 yards passing. The Bills needed this win, with the Patriots getting back on track to stay hot in Buffalo's heels in the AFC East, and the Rams need to regroup, sitting three games back of the Niners in the super tough NFC West. 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

0: That there was Tim's, What You Need, a song from when your mom and daddy were still together, is coming up next. Plus, your chance to win a free cabin on the One Voyage Cruise is coming up in less than 15 minutes. Now it's time for What You Need to Know with the one and only Sybil Wilkes.
1: It's Sybil Wilkes with What We Need to Know.

0: Former President Barack Obama officially endorsed Illinois Lieutenant Governor Juliana Stratton in her campaign for the United States Senate to succeed the retiring longtime Democratic Senator Dick Durbin. At an Ohio campaign rally, President Trump repeatedly attacked Minnesota and its representative Ilhan Omar following a federal law enforcement search of her Washington, D.C. area home, criticizing her Somali heritage and prompting crowd chants of deport. Theme park operator Six Flags temporarily shut down 10 roller coasters across the United States and Canada after one man fell to his death Monday from the Goliath hypercoaster at Six Flags over Georgia. And the University of Maryland indefinitely suspended its club tennis program after Howard University's club president discovered tournament materials prominently featuring graphics of Ku Klux Klan hoods. I'm Sybil Wilkes. Be informed, be empowered.
1: Thank you so very much, Sybil. Jasmine.
0: Hey.
1: More of the D.L. Hughley Show is fully funded and coming right back up. It's the D.L. Hughley Show.
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3: You look like you can handle all of this.
1: Can you book all
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3: Don't say it.
1: I remember this girl. This girl said, it's something in your eye. And this dude said, all that ass. And I fell out.
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3: Remember that time that chick had that stroke?
1: No.
3: He was going to pick her up.
1: No.
3: He was like,
4: never would have made it.
1: Hey. I said, what's wrong? Your friend was talking like that. She had a stroke. I did. I was like, oh my God.
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0: It is the DL Hughley Show, your 2026 edition. In case you're going to be in Philadelphia this Friday, I will be there at the Miller Auditorium in Philadelphia, along with Don Lemon for the DL and DL Show. My book, Charlie's Boy, is available now. I'll be on The View tomorrow, so whatever.
4: All right. Good luck. Okay.
0: Whatever. Just trying to get it out there. Pushing this paper, baby. Pushing this paper.
4: You're doing
0: one thing for
4: job.
0: Sure. When you write a book and they give you an advance, they want you.
4: You better be.
5: Of course.
4: They're getting there.
0: That's not free money. Oh. You better get out. Get your ass out there. You know what I'm sick of? Not that. Get your ass out there.
4: Eyes and teeth.
0: Coming up this hour, we got a song from when your mom and daddy were still together. We got a little note from the GED section. Of course, we're going to give you a chance to win a free cabin for you and a guest. And you get to see me on the One Voyage Cruise. Who wouldn't want that? Yeah, if you have a valid passport, you got to be able to get off work and get yourself to Miami. We got everything else. It's like, we'll bring the food, you bring the plates. That's what we got all that.
4: And you read it clean.
0: If you got that cover, we're going to hook you up with a cabin for two to the best cruise ever, the One Voyage Cruise. We're looking for caller number 10 at the number 877-242-2426. That is 877-242-2426. And good luck from the D.O. Hughley Show. Right now, here's Kalani on the

0: That was Kehlani Folded. Jasmine Sanders has What's Trending, right after the song from When Your Mom and Daddy Were Still Together, The Spinner. Sadie, one of my all-time favorites on the D.L. Hughley Show.
1: In a world like today, it's a rare occasion to be able to see young mothers like the ones that were around when I grew up. But they live on in memory to quite a few of us. And this song is dedicated to those who cherish that memory.

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1: Jasmine.
2: Women.
1: Tell these good people what's trending.
2: Donald Trump in the great old state of Tennessee. Clarksville, Tennessee, to be exact. Over the weekend, we're sharing some interesting.
1: It's the last train to Clarksville, and I'll meet you at the station.
2: I'm not familiar with that song.
1: He's in Clarksville, Tennessee?
2: Yeah, that's where he was.
1: That's the Beatles.
2: Yeah, but I don't know that song.
3: No, that's the Monkees.
2: Thank you very much.
1: That's the Monkees, huh?
2: Yeah.
1: It's the last train to Clarksville, and I'll meet you in the back.
2: Oh, yeah. Anyway. So Trump said to his supporters, you know, I could say the stupidest things and you keep clapping.
4: And they clapped
2: and laughed. And he's like, no, it's true.
1: Yeah.
2: And they proved the point.
3: Yep.
1: Yeah.
2: And so people are sharing just how brainwashed and stupid, I guess if that's the word you want to use, that these people are.
1: What other word would be appropriate?
3: Cult.
2: Cultish, for sure, you know.
1: Dumbass.
2: Yeah.
3: Cult, do you?
2: They've all had lobotomies. You know? I don't know. I don't even know how you. And he told them to their faces. And they were just like, yeah, go, yeah. God.
4: You're right.
2: Yes, I'll meet you in the station. And I'll come on to the back. Whatever. Anyway, also trending, there's some people who are giving a young chick a little bit of, I don't know, the blues. Because she got into an Uber and refused to confirm her name to the Uber driver. So the Uber driver made her get out. And she got mad. She was going back and forth, back and forth. And so they raised the question, should you confirm your name with the Uber driver? Why wouldn't you want to do
1: that? Yeah, why wouldn't you?
2: Why wouldn't you want to confirm that you're in the right place? And that this is your Uber driver? How about that? For safety reasons, yeah. I would imagine.
1: Yeah.
2: I mean, it just...
1: Well, she got her ass out. I know. Well, who are you now? Looking for a ride?
2: Yeah. Mm-hmm. So they were back and forth. You know, he was talking about calling 911 and all the things. It was a disaster.
1: On who? He don't even know her
2: on
1: name.
2: On her, because she wouldn't get out the car.
1: Wow.
2: Yeah. I don't know. Why do you got to make things so hard? It's so simple. You call an Uber. You should check the plates. And if they ask, as they should, if you're the person, you should confirm. Yes, if it's you. Makes sense to me.
1: Hey, is it you we're looking for?
2: And that's what's trending.
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That was Ari Lennox, Waste My Time. So to date, we have watched the Trump administration investigate a governor, California, Gavin Newsom. We have watched them go after an ex-FBI director. We have watched them go after prosecutors, ex-prosecutors. We have watched them go after universities. We have watched them go after every single news organization in the country. We have watched them go after charities. We have watched them go after someone who has supposedly tampered with a pool. He has used his government and the Department of Justice at his whim and for folly a lot of times. Every single time, he will find a way, and oftentimes he has found a way to use his administration to get back at his enemies and to have them investigate anything he wants. Oftentimes, they're so frivolous that the judges throw them out. He's indicted people for no reason at all. Right now, he's investigated every single thing. Countries, people that didn't give him awards, different individuals, people that don't see to his will. He has used it at his whim. You know what he hasn't done? He hasn't used the power of that administration to investigate the mysterious death of six black people. Just this year alone, there have been two young black men, including Nolan Wells, who've been found drowned. And the investigative bodies, those local investigative bodies said, oh, well, they drowned immediately. Remember how quickly we got the answer of Nolan Wells? Oh, he drowned. Before there was even an autopsy. There are six people, two young black men who have been found drowned in mysterious circumstances, and four people that have been hung this year alone. And the reason that Donald Trump and this administration do not investigate it, because they do not care. Even times when in Mississippi, in the 1960s, they sent federal investigative bodies. There is a reason why the Civil Rights Department from the Trump administration is all white. There's a reason that they went after the Southern Poverty Law Center. It is so egregious that the ACLU and the Southern Poverty Law Center in August went to the United Nations to present this evidence to them. It is so bad that they're going around to foreign nations to look into what's happening to black people here for three reasons. One, because the deaths are mysterious. Two, there seems to be no emphasis to investigate them at the local level, nor at the federal level. And three, you have a racist administration. He has investigated every single thing. So do not tell me anymore that they're all the same. Can you imagine that Kamala would not be investigating this? Can you imagine anybody at us? When Ronnie King happened, it was George Bush Sr. that sent the FBI, sent the federal defense to investigate. I said this before. If you are black or brown, if you live in a blue city or a blue state, you do not have representation at the federal level. The only reason they've investigated every single thing except why dead black people keep showing up. And everybody already knows why. Because they don't care. That's a little note from the GED section. Guess what? Our

0: who is going on the One Boys Cruise. Who is this?
1: It's Rosalyn.
0: And where exactly are you calling from?
1: I'm calling from Charlotte, North Carolina. I just moved out here.
0: Well, congratulations. You are going on the One Boys Cruise, but I got a couple of stipulations. Do you have a valid passport? I'm not ICE asking you this. No, it's not me. Do you have a valid passport that's not expiring within 6 months?
1: Absolutely.
0: Can you and your guests get off work on Monday, October 26th through Sunday, November 1st?
1: Yes.
0: And remember, it is your responsibility. You got to get to Miami back and forth, so... You good with that?
1: Yes.
0: Well, guess what? Congratulations. I'm going to see you on the One Boys Cruise. Now, remember, what was the show that hooked you up?
1: Woo-hoo. Oh, my gosh. D.L. Hughley, the funniest man ever. The D.L. Hughley show just hooked me up for the One Boys Cruise. Woo!
0: Congratulations. The What Have You Learned is coming up next on the D.L. Hughley Show.
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5: 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Hughley Show, your 2026 edition. That will do it for us, ladies and gentlemen. Thank you for tuning in. If you're going to be in Philadelphia this Friday, I will be there at the Miller Auditorium. Myself and Don Lemon for the D.L. and D.L. Anything Goes Tour. So make sure you come and check us out. Jasmine Sanders, what on earth did you learn, today?
6: Listen, when you're at these theme parks this fall, please be careful.
5: Why would I be at a theme park?
6: Well, I'm just saying. I'm not talking to you. I'm talking to the audience. I know you don't go to theme parks, but I did see a story, very sad, where a young black man lost his life on one of the roller coasters.
7: Yeah.
6: You know, he fell to his death. Very unfortunate. So just be careful. Be mindful. And also, you know, if I'm you, I'm checking with the operator to make sure everything is everything. So, but prayers out to his family. It's very sad.
7: It's tough, man. I like roller coasters. I used to like roller coasters.
5: I used to like them.
7: Hey, before you got smart and you start thinking about like what could go wrong, when you're young, you don't think about that. You just,
8: I want to go again.
6: I just want to have fun.
5: Hell no, not me. You now you'd be like,
7: Yeah,
5: I wasn't on the roller coaster. This dude almost flew out. I'm like, you know what? That's it for me. That'll do it. That'll do it. Skip, my man, Cheatham, what'd you learn today, baby boy?
7: Man, you are such a magnanimous type dude, man. You gave away a cabin to the One Voyage cruise and gonna do it every day the rest of this week? You're a bad boy, man.
5: Yeah, that's what I said. And you know, spread the word, because I can't do it.
6: We will.
5: Because if I do it, it'd be bragging. You know what I'm saying?
8: Oh, them free cabins are gonna do a lot of spreading, baby.
5: Everybody tell somebody that knows somebody to tell somebody.
8: He's that dude.
5: I try to tell these. I try to tell people. All right, on the next D.L. Hughley Show, we're going to be talking to musical artist Robert Glasper. And he has a heavy, if you haven't been here, Skip, when you come to L.A., I'm going to take you to the joint. He helped open the Blue Note.
7: Okay.
5: It's dope. It's one of the dopest venues in the city, I think. Plus, we're going to be giving someone else another cab. I'm going to be magnanimous again. Mm-hmm. I think we should call.
6: Carry on.
5: The magnanimous D.L. Something. I don't want it to be on my name, but I want it to be on my name. You know what I'm saying? Look like I don't.
7: Yeah, they're generous.
5: So I've got to give another cabin to the One Voyage Cruise. Be listening, because guess what? It could be you. It is the D.L. Hughley Show. We will definitely see you on the other side. Kyle, my favorite short bus operator, pull that string. We got to go.
9: Dope.
5: It's the D.L. Hughley Show. See you on the other side.

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